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and take us. This is indeed the day that the Lord has made, and we shall rejoice and be glad in it. I trust and pray that you guys are doing well this morning on this blessed Tuesday. For of course, time has changed, and some of you may have been struggling with getting up or being on time. But if you're listening to this radio program this morning, I give God thanks and praise for you. And I ask that you share the link and let everyone know that new every morning is on. Let us pray. Father, strengthen every listener this morning. Encourage the weary, lift the discouraged, and remind your people that what they went through was not wasted. Let this word bring hope and strength. In Jesus' name we pray. Amen. I believe someone listening to me right now needs to hear this word, because you may have

declaration is simply, it was worth the fight. It was worth the fight. Yesterday, we spoke about staying on the wall. And today, I'm sharing with you that what you have been through and what you're going through, it is worth the fight. The tears were worth it. The prayers were worth it. The nights you refused to quit were worth it. Because when God finishes what he started in your life, you will look back and realize that every battle had purpose. Let me say that one more time. When God finishes what he started in your life, you will look back and realize that every battle had purpose. People of God, the word of God comes to us from Galatians chapter 6, verse 9. It says, let us not grow weary in well-doing, for in due season we shall reap if we faint not. Notice this promise in the scripture. It does not say the harvest might come. It says you shall reap. But there is a condition attached to the promise that was made according to Galatians chapter 6, verse 9. The condition is you ought not to faint. Do not quit. Do not abandon the field. Do not give up before the season changes. Because the harvest is always connected to perseverance. The Bible tells us about Jacob, where he was wrestling with God. Jacob found himself in a moment of fear and uncertainty. He was about to face his brother Esau, the same brother he had wronged years earlier. The past was catching up with him, and he didn't know how the encounter would end. So the night the Bible says Jacob was left alone, and suddenly a man began wrestling with him. This was not a short stranger. The Bible says that they wrestled until daybreak. All night long, Jacob fought. This was exhausting. This was intense. It was a struggle that pushed him to his limits. And at one point, the angel touched Jacob's hip and knocked it out of joint. But even injured, Jacob refused to let go. Instead, he made a powerful declaration. I will not let you go unless you bless me. That, my friends, is what you call determination. That, my friends, is what you call perseverance. Jacob was wounded, but still holding on. He was tired, but still holding on. And when morning came, something changed. Jacob didn't leave the encounter empty. God changed his name from Jacob to Israel. His identity changed. His future shifted. And Jacob said, I saw God face to face. Jacob's struggle that night was not just a physical fight. It was a spiritual moment where persistence met divine purpose. The Bible says he wrestled until daybreak. That means the struggle lasted through the darkest hours of the night. And that is often how life feels. The hardest moments come in the dark seasons. Seasons where answers seem delayed. Seasons where strength feels almost gone. But Jacob did not walk away. He held on. Even when he was wounded, he held on. And sometimes the blessing is waiting on the other side of your endurance. God did not leave Jacob the same. Morning came and Jacob walked away changed. Sometimes, people of God, the struggle you are in is not there to break you. It is there to shape the fabric of yourself. So I'll share with you this morning that some blessings only come through wrestling. Some may say, what is it that you're saying? Yeah, some blessings only come through wrestling. Not every breakthrough comes easily. Some answers come after a long night of persistence. When you keep praying, keep believing, keep holding on, heaven responds to determined faith. I am determined to hold on to the end. Jesus is with me. On him I can depend, for I know I have salvation. I can feel it in my soul. I am determined to hold on to the end. Jacob did.

did not receive his blessings while resting. He received it while wrestling. And sometimes your breakthrough will come after the longest night of perseverance. The second point I'd like to share with you this morning is that the fight reveals the depth of your faith, the depth of your faith. Anybody can praise when life is easy. Anybody can glorify God when he has answered your prayers. Anybody can bless him when things are going the way that you expect. But true faith shows up when situations are difficult. Faith is revealed when you keep trusting even though the answers have not yet arrived. I don't know who this word is for. You may have been praying and seeking the face of the Lord, but I need you to keep on trusting. Keep on believing because your answer is on the way. Jacob's struggle revealed how deeply he desires God's blessings. Real faith says, I'm tired, but I'm still holding on. The third point I'd like to share with you. Let me go back to that again. I feel the presence of the Lord. I'm tired, but I'm still holding on. I don't know which way to turn, but I'm still holding on. I don't feel good right now, but I'm still holding on. Weeping may endure, but for the night, but joy, come on somebody, cometh in the morning. The third point I'd like to share with you this morning is that the blessing is bigger than the battle. I feel like I should preach this on Sunday coming. The blessing is bigger. Hallelujah. Somebody ought to give God praise right there. The blessing is bigger than the battle. Jacob entered the night worried about survival, but he left the night transformed. God changed his name. The battle was not just about the moment. It was about the future. And sometimes, people of God, the struggle prepares you for the next season of your life. The pain of the battle cannot compare to the power of the transformation. Think about what you have survived. Moments that once scared you. Situations that almost break you. Yet you're still standing. That's a place to give God praise. You didn't win every round, but you stayed in the fight. And because you stayed, victory is still possible. Now somebody listening to me this morning needs to hear this clearly. You didn't go through all of this just to lose right now. You didn't pray all those prayers just to walk away empty. You didn't fight through those tears just to give up at the finish line. If you survived the night, it was worth the fight. If you survived, hallelujah, the night, it was worth the fight. The tears were worth it. The prayers were worth it. And somebody listening to me this morning needs to declare it out loud, needs to declare it right now that I've got the victory. Not because the battle was easy, but because God was with it, was with me in the battle. Let me say it again. Not because I don't have the victory because the battle was easy. I have the victory because God was with me in the battle. The battle is not yours. It belongs to the Lord. You ought to shout that out wherever you are. Just shout it out and let the world know that the battle, hallelujah, is not mine. It belongs to the Lord. So people of God, you didn't go through all of this just to lose now. As we reflect on Jacob's story, we realize that God did not leave Jacob the same. Again, when morning came, he walked with a new identity, a new confidence. And that fight he went through changed him. Sometimes the struggle you're in right now is not there to break you. It is there to shape you. And God is preparing you for something or preparing something in you that would only come through perseverance. What feels like pressure today may actually be preparation for the next chapter of your life. I don't know about you, but I expect God. Hallelujah. I expect God to give me the expected. And people of God, the battle is not mine. It belongs to the Lord. So some takeaways this morning as we end our devotions
today. Some battles are not meant to destroy you. They are meant to strengthen you. Be strengthened by the word of God this morning. Be strengthened in the fight that you are enduring. Be strengthened with your faith in God, knowing that God is with you. Perseverance reveals the depth of your faith. People of God, keep holding on. Joy cometh in the morning. The struggle may wound you, but it cannot cancel your destiny. Your refusal to quit positions you for a breakthrough. Your position, your refusal to quit positions you for a bigger breakthrough. And lastly, when you hold on through the night, weeping may endure for the night, but joy cometh in the morning. People of God, rest assured that morning will eventually come. Let us pray. Father, strengthen every person who have been fighting quietly, fighting depression, fighting pains and burdens, fighting over the loss of loved ones, grieving. God, whatever battles that they are in this morning, strengthen every person who are fighting quietly. Remind them that their labor is not in vain. Give them the strength to hold on just a little longer. Where they are wounded, we pray, oh God, by the stripes of Jesus, that you will bring healing. Where they are tired, God, release fresh strength. Where they are discouraged, restore hope. And let them see, oh God, that the fight was not wasted. We decree and declare victory over every struggle. And we thank you, oh God, that what we went through was worth it. In Jesus' name we pray. Amen and amen. If this word has been a blessing to you this morning, I would love to hear from you. Call me or text me on 649-331-8093. And or email me at tmartbutterfield@gmail.com. This is Pastor Tmart Butterfield with New Every Morning. And remember, if you didn't remember anything I said this morning, remember that it was worth the fight. Have yourself a blessed day in the Lord.

Thy word is truth from the beginning, and every one of thy righteous judgments endureth forever. Princes have persecuted me without a cause, but my heart standeth in awe of thy word. I rejoice at thy word as one that findeth great spoil. Psalm 119, verses 160 to 162. Good morning, my devotional partners here in the Turks and Caicos Islands, Bahamas, islands of the Caribbean, listeners over in the United States, Canada, the UK, Africa, India, Dubai, and Nicaragua. This is Pastor George Fulford, welcoming you to another morning devotion. Oh, I pray God would minister to our hearts as we listen in to these devotions every morning. Let me at this time greet all my listeners over in the United States, those of you in Canada and Nicaragua. I pray God's blessings on you this morning as you listen in to hear what the Word has to say. The subject of the message this morning: are you following the teachings of your founder or the Bible? Are you following the teachings of your founder or the Bible?

Please take your Bibles and turn with me to the book of Job, chapter 23, and I read the 12th verse. Neither have I gone back from the commandment of his lips. I have esteemed the words of his mouth more than my necessary food. The subject of the message this morning, are you following the teachings of your founder, or are you following the teachings of the Bible? Father God, in Jesus' name, I bless you this morning. Thank you, God, for your word that means so much to us. Thank you for your word, God, that is quicker and sharper than any two-edged sword. Your word, oh God, that keeps us from sin. Your word that enables us to have victory in all and every situation. Your word, God, means so much. Yes, Lord, we thank you, God, for your word. Lord, without it, we cannot survive. For your word declares, man shall not live by bread alone, but by every word that proceeds out of the mouth of God. And I pray, God, this morning, speak, Lord. Speak, God, as never before. Reveal yourself through your word as it is being ministered this morning. Thank you for what you are doing even now. In Jesus' name, amen and amen. Are you following the teachings of your founder, or are you following the teachings of the Bible? The greatest challenge our Lord experienced during his earthly ministry was not from the Roman officials, nor the Gentiles. It was from the religious leaders who did not appreciate nor honor the words that he spoke. Partners, religion can be classified as being dangerous to accepting the teachings of the new covenant. Apostle Paul, in his letter to the church at Rome, expressed his deepest desire. He said, "Brethren, my heart's desire and prayer to God for Israel is that they may be saved. For I bear them witness that they have a zeal of God, a zeal for God, but not according to knowledge. For they, being ignorant of God's righteousness and seeking to establish their own righteousness, have not submitted to the righteousness of God." My brothers and sisters, there is only one door to heaven. There is no back or side doors. Jesus is the door through which salvation is received. Every now and then, you hear commands such as, "I am a Baptist, and I will die a Baptist. I am an Anglican, and I will die an Anglican. I am a Church of God, and I will die a Church of God. I am a Seventh-day Adventist, and I will die a Seventh-day Adventist." And the list goes on. Notice carefully in Scripture, you never read of the apostles nor followers highlighting the church they followed. It was all about Jesus. I repeat, it was all about Jesus, who was and is the lily of the valley, the bright and morning star, the great deliverer. Oh God, help us. The deliverer in times when people needed deliverance. He was there. Thank you, Lord. The truth is, salvation is a must for all. Hence, Scripture says that when Jesus returns, the dead in Christ, be they dead or alive, will be caught up to meet him in the air. The question this morning is, are you in Christ? I'm not talking about which church you are associated with. I'm talking about your relationship with the Lord Jesus Christ. Have you been to Jesus for the cleansing power, the cleansing blood? Have you been to him? The Bible declares that he says, "I am the door. By me, if any man enter in, he shall be saved." And I plead with those of you listening this morning, if you're going to make it to heaven, if you're going to spend eternity with God, you're going to have to come through the way of Jesus Christ. For he is the only door. He is the only way to heaven. And I pray this morning, for those of you who are still in the valley of decision, thank you, Lord. Those of you who are still trusting in church membership,
You're trusting in what your church says above what the Bible says. I say to you this morning, give up and let Jesus take over. For the Bible declares that one day we're going to stand before Him, and all of us want to hear the words, "Well done, thou good and faithful servant." In opposition to that, there is another judgment where He will say, "Depart from me. I never knew you. Ye cursed into everlasting fire, prepared for the devil and his angels." My brothers and sisters, I plead with you this morning, give up and let Jesus take over. You have tried everything, and everything has failed you, and yet you are still trying this and trying that one, hoping that you would make it in. I say that only you will make it in through Jesus Christ. Thank you, Lord. The songwriter puts it this way: because He lives, I can face tomorrow. Because He lives, all fear is gone. I say to you this morning, put faith and trust in the Lord God Almighty, and watch God fight some battles for you. Some of you are going through some things this morning, all because of your rejection of the Lord Jesus Christ. You're going through some terrible experiences because you, as it were, separate yourself from God. You refuse to allow God to have His way in your life. I plead with you, give up. Young woman, give up, young man. Aren't you tired of your life, the life that you're living? Aren't you tired of things that you know are destructive and displeasing to God? Give up this morning and let Jesus have His way in your life. Father God, in Jesus' name, all the glory I give to you this morning. Have your way, Lord. Oh, I bless you this morning. I thank you for your faithfulness. Thank you, God, for forgiveness. Thank you, God, that the door of mercy is still left ajar for as many as will call on Him. For your word declares that you're not willing that any should perish, that all should come to repentance. Speak this morning, and all the glory is yours. In Jesus' name, amen and amen. Ladies and gentlemen, another opportunity God is providing for you to make it right with Him. I encourage you, give up and let Jesus take over. Wherever you are right now, just bow your head and ask Him to forgive you, and ask Jesus to come into your heart and save you. And somehow, if I could pray with you, counsel with you, give me a call or WhatsApp me, 649-231-2402. God bless you. In Jesus' name, amen and amen.

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2: Good morning, Turks and Caicos. I'm Danae Denny with your morning report. Today is September 18th, 2026, and in this report, I'll be bringing you the latest local news and stories from all over the world. These are the headlines. The PDM demands transparency on InterHealth Canada transition. And Selena Grant is Miss Universe TCI 2026. We have these and more coming up in this morning's report. 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
2: The Department of Motor Vehicles wishes to advise the general public and the Grand Turk community of an upcoming temporary road closure on Front Street to facilitate the grand opening ceremony of the MSME storefront. The closure will take effect today, Friday, September the 18th, from 10 a.m. to 1 p.m. Motorists and pedestrians are urged to plan ahead, exercise caution, and expect minor delays in the area during these hours. A portion of Front Street will be blocked by the wall at Grand Turk Liquors to the Grand Turk Masonic Lodge building. Smaller vehicles traveling through the area can utilize Middle Street, making a left turn onto Freemason Alley, adjacent to the northern side of the Grand Turk Masonic Lodge building. Alternatively, small vehicles may divert using Murphy Alley, adjacent to the northern side of the Turks and Caicos National Museum. Large vehicles will not be permitted through the closure zone, but will be allowed to access parking directly in front of the John Mizik building on Front Street. The DMV appreciates the cooperation and patience of the Grand Turk community as they celebrate this milestone event. Normal traffic flow will resume promptly at 1 p.m. following the conclusion of the ceremony. They apologize for any inconveniences temporary closure may cause and greatly appreciate the cooperation and understanding of the public. The People's Democratic Movement is again pressing the Turks and Caicos Islands government for greater transparency over the transition from InterHealth Canada, with the opposition questioning what arrangements are in place for the country's public hospitals. In a statement issued on Thursday, the PDM says with the transition deadline approaching, residents have still not been given enough information about who will operate the hospitals, the status of healthcare workers, emergency services, overseas referrals, and the government's financial obligations. The party is also questioning the government over figures it says have been raised concerning outstanding payments and possible financial exposure connected to the InterHealth Canada contract. The concerns echo remarks made by the Leader of the Opposition, Honorable Edwin Aswad, in Parliament recently. But Minister of Health, Honorable Kyle Knowles, has pushed back against concerns over the government's handling of the transition.
4: Mr. Speaker, the Leader of the Opposition alluded to the fact that there has been no communication from the Ministry of Health in relation to all of the happenings currently underway in Providenciales or across the country. Mr. Speaker, last week, Friday, we put out an article calming the nerves of many across this country, and you can go to it because they publish it again on Facebook, easing the minds of people to understand that the transition process is moving forward. But I guess they want us to be reckless, and I think they want us to be irresponsible and just spewing out anything that would ease their mind, but not the minds of the people of the Turks and Caicos Islands, because this is a very unique time for our country, especially with healthcare. And we have to be intentional. We have to be transparent, because obviously they just want us to rush this through so they can go on a talk show and say what we ain't doing. But we'll save that for another time. Mr. Speaker, the speech also spoke to the fact that there's the establishment of the Health Services Authority. I don't know how many times we have to talk about this, the Health Services Authority, because it will be the entity that will help us navigate through the transition of the hospital. You know, they alluded to nothing happening. There is reform happening. We are building capacity, and guess what? The capacity that we want to build will be with our own Turks and Caicos Islanders. We have many of them who are away to school. So it is our intent to make sure, through the Ministry of Education and the robust plans that they have, to make sure that we target these individuals so that we can have the kind of reform and build the kind of capacity that will be carried out through the CM Health Services Authority.
2: The Minister of Health has also previously maintained that continuity of health care remains the government's priority. The government has also confirmed that a joint transition committee has been established to oversee the handover, although details surrounding its membership and work program have been the subject of questions from the opposition. The PDM is now calling for the Premier and Minister of Health to hold a nationally broadcast press conference and provide information on hospital operations, staffing, emergency care, overseas referrals, the government's financial and legal exposure, an independent readiness assessment, and a contingency plan should the transition encounter difficulties. The transition from InterHealth Canada is expected to reach a critical point in October as the government works towards new arrangements for the continued operation of the country's public hospitals. The Turks and Caicos Islands is strengthening its ability to detect and respond to disease outbreaks and other public health threats through a new regional surveillance system. The Ministry of Health and Human Services, in collaboration with the Caribbean Public Health Agency, CARFA, recently concluded a four-day mission focused on training and consultations for the deployment of the Regional Integrated Early Warning Surveillance System, or RIWIS. The mission was held from September 7th to the 10th in Grand Turk and virtually, and included national stakeholders from health information, disease surveillance, laboratory services, environmental health, information technology, and vessel surveillance. RIWIS is a digital public health network designed to bring together information from multiple surveillance systems, allowing health officials to identify potential threats earlier and coordinate a response more quickly. The system incorporates information from areas including laboratory and environmental health surveillance, syndromic surveillance, tourism and health information, and vessel surveillance. The initiative follows a One Health approach, recognizing that disease outbreaks can affect multiple sectors and require coordinated action. The four-day mission also included a simulation exercise, giving local stakeholders an opportunity to test surveillance and response procedures and identify areas where coordination and data sharing can be improved. Minister of Health Honorable Kyle Knowles says strengthening the country's ability to rapidly detect and respond to emergency public health threats remains a priority. He says the implementation of RIWIS is another step toward building a more resilient and data-driven health system in the Turks and Caicos Islands. As a part of the mission, CARFA also donated 6 tablets to the Ministry of Health and Human Services. The ministry says the devices will support the real-time collection and accessibility of public health data, helping officials make more informed and timely decisions during health emergencies. Chief Medical Officer Dr. Nadia Aswad says timely and accurate information

0: Grant has been selected to represent the Turks and Caicos Islands at the Miss Universe 2026 competition, marking her return to the international pageant stage. The Miss Universe Turks and Caicos organization announced the news on Tuesday, September 15th, with Grant describing the opportunity as a moment she had long anticipated and prepared for. Grant brings considerable pageant experience to the role. She finished as first runner-up in the Miss Universe Turks and Caicos competition in both 2024 and 2025. She also represented the territory at Miss Global International in 2024, where she earned another first runner-up finish. Now Grant is preparing to take the next step in her pageant journey, this time carrying the Turks and Caicos flag onto one of the world's biggest international stages. But before being awarded this title, Grant was already preparing to represent the TCI at Miss Supernational. Selena spoke with RTC about preparation.
1: Well, actually, I've already began training from earlier this year because I was working with the organization for the Miss Supernational competition, which I was due to represent Turks and Caicos for. So when I got the opportunity to actually represent Turks and Caicos at Miss Universe, I was extremely excited and couldn't believe it, because this has been something that I've been working on for a couple of years, to represent Turks and Caicos at Miss Universe and create history. So training involves runway coaching, interview coaching, fitness. It's very intense, and training for Miss Universe will be even more intense rather than for Miss Supernational, especially because we only have a limited amount of time. The Miss Universe competition is right around the corner in November. So I'm excited to undergo this intense training and continue to develop myself in order to represent Turks and Caicos correctly and to the best of my ability. And I'm hoping that Turks and Caicos comes together and I receive enough support so that I can do this to my best potential to give us the best shot at Miss Universe at creating history, because I know that we can do it. Our women are resilient. Our women are full of ambition and drive and dedication, and that's exactly what I want to show. So I'm so excited to begin training once I'm able to and show the world what we have to offer.
0: In 2024, when Renee Myers was crowned Miss Universe Turks and Caicos, we had not seen a pageant for 10 years, ushering a new era of pageantry for the islands. Then followed in 2025 by Berenice Dickinson. Now in 2026, an actual competition was not held due to lack of participation. We spoke with director Gabriela Celesca Vallejo, who advised on how the decision was made to hand Grant the crown.
2: It took us a little bit of time to come up with a final decision, as we had to cancel our national competition this year due to lack of participants. And we do want to give a fair chance to all the girls in Turks and Caicos to make their dreams come true. However, during a board meeting, something that was very important for us is that we wanted a woman who's ready this year, someone who really wants to give it a good fight, especially after the tremendous work that we did last year. Someone who was ready to fill up the shoes. And Selena came on board as the perfect fit, because Selena had been participating in the Miss Universe TCI for the past 2 years. She has shown perseverance, but more than that, she's beautiful, but she's the child of the island. And Selena is extremely intelligent. She has a master's degree in biomedical science. She's a youth parliamentarian, and she has all the capacity to represent Turks and Caicos at the Miss Universe. So we do believe Selena is going to do a tremendous work. She's going to represent the island with pride, because she loves her people. And I think this year we do have a fair chance to make history, and we are excited. She's been working with the organization for the past 4 months, as she was due to represent Turks and Caicos at the Miss Supra. But when the opportunity came for her to become the next Miss Universe Turks and Caicos, we were just all super excited and ready to continue working with her, as she's very determined, and we do love her perseverance.
0: Further details about Grant's preparations and her participation in the Miss Universe 2026 competition are expected to be rolled out leading up to the final event. The 75th Miss Universe pageant is scheduled to be held at the Jose Miguel Agrelot Coliseum in San Juan, Puerto Rico on the 24th of November. Congratulations, Selena, Miss Universe Turks and Caicos 2026.

Television's biggest stars gathered in Los Angeles for the 78th Primetime Emmy Awards, with Widow's Bay and The Pitt among the major winners. Hosted by Mariska Hargitay, the ceremony celebrated the best in television from the past year. Widow's Bay had a major night, taking home 6 awards at the main ceremony, including Outstanding Comedy Series. The show also picked up for wins for Lead Actor, Supporting Actor, and Supporting Actress, as well as Writing and Directing. That brings Widow's Bay to 14 Emmy wins overall, after collecting 8 awards at the Creative Art Emmys earlier this year. The series entered the award season with 19 nominations. In the drama categories, The Pitt took home the top prize for Outstanding Drama Series. The show's creator and executive producer R. Scott Gemmill used his acceptance speech to highlight the importance of telling honest stories about real human struggles. Noah Wyle also won Outstanding Lead Actor in a Drama for his role in the series. Country music superstar Dolly Parton was also remembered, with Sally Field sharing memories of her friend before Reba McEntire performed a tribute. And actor Michael J. Fox received the Bob Hope Humanitarian Award for his decades of work supporting Parkinson's disease research. Fox, who was diagnosed with Parkinson's in the 1990s, used his acceptance speech to speak about the importance of accepting support and continuing to help others living with the disease. The 78th Emmy Awards brought together a night of major television wins, emotional tributes, and memorable moments from some of the industry's biggest stars. That was your entertainment news, and that brings us to the end of this morning's report. 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I'm Danae Denny, wishing you a wonderful and safe weekend.

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I'm better. Much better. 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

0: More, more, so much more. Words can't express how much more than words can say. Thank you, Jesus. 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I don't know where I would be if it hadn't been.
1: Turks and Caicos, Turks and Caicos. 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
2: 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A t-shirt booth will be at the main IGA from 10 a.m. to 6 p.m. every Saturday leading up to the event. Thank you.

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That's our heart's cry. 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
0: A proper English butler.
1: Butler.
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That's the Lobster Fest Cultural Extravaganza 2026 happening in Grand Turk, October 16th and 17th.

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Expressions is coming up next. Stay tuned. We know that we'll win the prize. Can I play one more? I'll play one more for you. I'm getting all that. I can't know. Right after this track is Expressions. Stay tuned.

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2: What a lovely Friday morning it is. We must give God thanks for every day. And I want to welcome all of you around the Turks and Caicos Islands, wherever you may happen to be. No doubt there are a few of you over there on West Caicos. Welcome to Expressions. And certainly it's nice to be down here in Providencia. I'm broadcasting from Studio B today. And I hope all is well. We know there are many issues, but I hope that government is working feverishly to resolve the issues of transportation and others, problems on the roads and the like. But how are you doing over there in Pine Key? We are backtracking all the way over to Salt Key. I have not had any comments from individuals from Pine Key for a while, so I suppose that management is treating you all well, and you are getting what you really deserve. Let me hope so. And to those of you over there on Parrot Key, good morning. How are you? Similarly, let's hope that's the case. Some several years ago, I had to advocate on your behalf, and I remember a brilliant local lawyer trying to intimidate me after I made my stance on an issue there. And he wrote to me, and I ignored it. Because when I stand on an issue, I know where I stand and cannot be intimidated by any lawyer. I haven't been to law school, and I'm not boasting, but I think I'm as intelligent as many, and perhaps more so than some. But anyway, this is Expressions. And to all of you good folks over in North Caicos, you know it is always

0: special place in my heart for you there from the days when I was teaching over there. Good morning to you and hope that all is well. And over at Middle Caicos, I call it the Rock. You know, sometime I refer to myself as the Black Prince from Bambara. Always proud of that because Bambara is the only African name settlement in the Turks and Caicos Islands, the only one. So welcome to all of you, whether you're in Loramis, Bambara, or Kongbar. And over in South Caicos, you see, I've spent time on all of the islands, and I used to love to go to South Caicos fishing. And there was a time when, if you want a party, that was the place to go, where the pretty girls were. I tell you, not that there weren't pretty girls elsewhere, but there was a lot in South Caicos. I guess no wonder my first wife was from South Caicos. You know what I'm saying? Yeah, man. Anyway, good morning to all of you up there in the nation's capital, Grand Turk. Now, I know there's some of you who have a little beef with me and say, why all the time coming to Provo? But if we have 6 guests or 7 or 8 guests, does it make any sense for government to go to expense to fly all of them to Grand Turk? It's cheaper than to fly me here. So I hope you understand that. But you do know that I'm always an advocate for as much activities in the nation's capital as possible. Good morning, Your Excellency. How are you? Anyway, I'm going to leave that alone for another time. Good morning to all you lovely folks in Seoul. Here, just few of you, but you know I'm always in your corner. And good morning to members of the diaspora, wherever you happen to be, whether the United Kingdom, United States, the Bahamas, the rest of the Caribbean. Welcome, and I hope through this program you're able to keep in contact with what's going on here in the Turks and Caicos Islands. Because I find sometimes, from the comments coming from some of you, you're a little bit out of touch. So I would suggest, you know, not just some of the erroneous stuff that is spread anonymously on Facebook, but listen to Expressions and some of the other shows that tell you the fact as they come. Before we get into things and I invite my guests, let's have a word of prayer. Let's pray. Our Father and God, again, we thank you for this beautiful day. We thank you for those who administer the affairs of the islands, the government, and in this case in particular, the Minister of Education and her staff. We pray that you will endow them with wisdom and that they would do all within their power to make life better for those who teach and for those students out there in terms of providing for their needs. We pray that you would continue to bless us as a nation. And may we ever be thankful, we pray in Jesus' name, amen, amen. Well, it's certainly a pleasure for me today to be sitting in with a number of guests, and we'll have it in 2 segments. The first segment would be with the Minister of Education, and may I pause? Because there are some individuals who say that this is my favorite minister, and I make no apologies whatsoever, because she is on the ball.
1: Yes,
0: and I suppose a great deal of attention is paid to her by her critics, because, as you know, dogs don't bark at park cars.
1: Yes.
0: I often sit by my friend Herbert, and each day he has his 2 dogs, he has to shout at them when the car is parked. I'm passing, they're running behind the car. But you know what? Once the car stops, they stop running. They stop barking.
2: True.
0: So for all of you out there who say that, this is one minister that knows her stuff. And like I say, if she goes off to represent Turks and Caicos, or represent me, I do not have to hang my head. And she does not need a script. And I ain't throwing no stones today for everything she has to say. And therefore, without further ado, may I introduce the Minister of Education, the Honorable Rachel Taylor, and she in turn will introduce her team. Go right ahead, Honorable Taylor.
3: Good morning, Turks and Caicos. And of course, again, Honorable Hall, it is indeed a pleasure for me to be here
1: today to speak about an important initiative that we are continuing to build upon within our schools, our high schools, and of course, it transitions into our tertiary institution, the Turks and Caicos Islands Community College. So of course, here am I with my team, and I say my team. We have our Director of Education, well known to everyone, Mr. Mark Garland, and of course, a new manpower within the Ministry / Department of Education, Ms. Hilton. And of course, Ms. Hilton is now our new CVQ coordinator, CVQ, Caribbean Vocational Qualification Coordinator. So she works very closely with our high schools because, you know, over the past 10 years, we have been introducing CVQ within our schools. But what is important for us is to ensure that we have that dedicated manpower to help us to develop our CVQ courses within our schools. And of course, taking into consideration the standards, the quality assurance, the course offerings. We don't want to always have about 4 course offerings because, Mr. Hall, what that would mean is that we are not addressing this national skill gaps that currently exist. And a lot of time people focus on TCICC, but we want to ensure that there is an easy transition from secondary school into the community college. We also, Mr. Hall, have a new TVET dean at the community college who will be working very closely with Ms. Hilton in an effort to ensure that what currently exists in our secondary schools, the program offerings are also within the college. And of course, our aim moving forward is to build upon those courses.
0: Well, you do know one of the criticisms that governments in general, but specifically this government, is that not enough effort is being made to fill that skills gap that the country needs. For instance, I know in Grand Turk, if you had to ask for 5 local or Turks and Caicos Islander Masons, you won't find that. And the same can be said for certain other areas. Several years ago, a different administration bought a section of the church that Pastor Kalita Williams had for that purpose. Can you brief us as to what role that facility is playing in the scheme of things?
1: Yes, thank you very much for that. Now, immediately coming into government, we did understand that that facility was supposed to be used for a trade school. But looking at the dynamics of it, it was not fit for purpose.
0: Agreed.
1: So the key thing is to work very closely with the Turks and Caicos Islands Community College in relation to a TVET, Technical Vocational Educational Training Program. So therefore, building on that program will provide an opportunity for us then to solidify our efforts in relation to all things CVQ and TVET. And I try to say to persons, when we talk about TVET, it's talking about skills. Mm-hmm. It's talking about empowering students with the necessary skills so that they can be able to learn to grow and thrive in their area of choice. Yeah. So because, Honorable Hall, we don't have a designated TVET school, that doesn't mean, Mr. Hall, that technical vocational courses are not being offered. So we are taking a phased approach in terms of how we intend to build out our TVET, yes. And it's important for us to ensure that the foundation is strong, and of course, making sure that the relevant manpower is in place, yes. At the Turks and Caicos Islands Community College. When we want to talk about building skills, quality assurance is critical. Within our ministry, we have recently added a new manpower in terms of a quality assurance officer. And of course, in the Turks and Caicos Community College, we have done that also. But what is also important for us to understand is that TVET is in our schools. TVET is at the community college. And Mr. Hall, what we are doing at TCICC is that it's important for us to understand understand that collaboration must exist if we want the TVET program to thrive. Yes. So in partnership with many companies, we are creating that potential opportunity for our students at the college to gain the theory, a portion of the practical element of it at the college, and of course, we are building alliances with our partners. So our students do the theory component during the evening, and they work at various companies during the evening. And our aim is to do the same as we continue to build out the CBQ curriculum. Our students will be gaining work experience alongside the CBQ program. And of course, Mr. Honorable Hall, we will definitely provide that opportunity for our trade school. It's part of our manifesto. So we are setting the foundation for that trade school.
0: Well, I can agree with you with regards to the building that was acquired not being fit for purpose. From my limited knowledge about those skills area, there's constant banging, like metalwork and all that kind of stuff.
1: Height of the roof.
0: Yeah, and all of that. Ceiling. And certain things have to be put in place for safety,
1: yeah.
0: And so on. Now, you speak about TVET, but for the benefit of the public, what subjects are covered in the high schools under the TVET program, and then take us up to the community college with the CBQ, what programs are offered there? I mean, you or whoever in your team wishes to answer that, fine.
1: Although you know as the minister, I'm aware of that, but let me provide that opportunity for our coordinator to focus on the areas of.
2: Thank you so much, Honorable Taylor. Thank you so much, Honorable Hall, for having us here today. We are certainly moving in a positive direction with the CBQ program here in the Turks and Caicos Islands. The subject area or occupational areas, as we refer them as, offered in the high school, we have carpentry level one, and you would have mentioned earlier the need for having more persons, particularly on the island of Grand Turk, in the general construction or carpentry. So we have carpentry, general construction. We also have furniture making. Those are the areas for the industrial arts. We have commercial food preparation, food and beverage also being offered at the high school level. We have data operations, customer service. And we also have, I'm just looking at my data here just to make sure, we have, did I mention furniture making? Yes, we do have. So those are the areas that we currently have. But what we're looking at is the needs. We would have done a needs assessment of the areas that we need to ensure that we implement those in the school's curriculum. So we have, we're looking at cosmetology. We know that we do not have a lot of local persons in the cosmetology area. We need to have local barbers. So those are some of the areas we're looking at. Community tourism. That is one of the areas where we have a number of persons participating in the tourism sector. So we certainly need to have more training in that field.
0: Well, it is so important that at least the appetite of the students be whetted from the high school level.
2: Yes. Mm-hmm.
0: Because while you would hope that the majority of them would move straight on to the community college.
2: Yes.
0: It doesn't always happen that way.
2: Yes. Mm-hmm.
0: Many of them would want to join the labor market before.
1: Yes, definitely.
0: And so to have certain basic skills
2: right.
0: are indeed so important. Take us on then to the community college level and what are covered under the CBQ program.
2: All right. So thank you so much, Mr. Hall, for that question. So at the high school, we're offering level one certification. Mm-hmm. And what is critical to note is that a level one certificate is equivalent to a diploma. And when the students are fully certified, they can now matriculate either into the college where they do their level two, level 3, and the level 2 or level 3, that is at an associate degree level. So we want to have students ensuring that they complete their certification at the high school level. So some of the subject areas that I'm aware of being offered at the college, they're offering housekeeping, and one of the things they do, they are using the prior learning assessment procedure. This is where they go into the industry, and those persons who are already working in the field, they're using that experience that they have to have them been certified, assessed and certified in a different area. They also offer customer service at a higher level, level 2 and 3. They're also looking at offering something in the marine field. I believe they had all those persons, the captains, who own boats and so on, they were trained recently to get their certificate to ensure that they are certified. Just last year, they would have done a training for housekeeping, for housekeepers in the a number of hotels across Providenciales, because those persons, they were working in the field, or guest room attendants, we would refer to them to, and they were not certified. And so those persons, they would have gotten their certification. They would have graduated last year from the TCICC Community College. Cosmetology is also an area that is offered at the college because a facility is there. And that is why we want to align all of those occupational areas that they're offering at the college, we want to also offer those at the high school level. So once the students leave the high school, they can now transition into the college and complete their level 3 or level 4 at that level.
1: Wanted to add to that, yes. We talk about CVQ courses, and persons must understand that this is a CXC aligned courses. And they are regionally as well as internationally recognized.
2: Right. Mm-hmm.
1: And just recently, about a year now, Turks and Caicos Community College has gained the NCCER certification. That is the National Certification for Construction, Education, and Research. Mm-hmm. And when we look at the areas in relation to construction, it has been quite critical because in our dialogue with the private sector, they almost mandate to us in terms of the skill areas. So we have recently built out the facility at the campus, that's the one in Grace Bay, that takes into consideration areas in relation to construction, as she mentioned, and we have masonry, we have tiling, we have carpentry. We have quite a large number of areas being offered at the college in relation to the field of construction. And the program itself at the community college provides an opportunity for students who are already in the field. So we focus on those persons who have the skill, but not necessarily the certification.
0: Right. Mm-hmm.
1: So that is referred to as the PLA approach, prior learning assessment recognition. Mm-hmm. So they would do less of a practical at the college will focus more on the theory.
2: Yeah. Mm-hmm.
1: So we provide that opportunity for our students as well, because our focus too is on lifelong learning.
2: Okay. Yeah.
0: Perhaps, Mr. Director, you can chime in on this one. Tourism is by far the largest industry in the world and the largest here in the Turks and Caicos Islands. But I don't think our students can appreciate the vast areas that tourism covers, in the sense that anytime you talk about working in tourism, they think, oh, I have to be a waiter or a waitress.
3: Mm-hmm. Mm-hmm.
0: It's far more than that.
1: Mm-hmm. Yes.
0: The hotel need maintenance people.
1: Mm-hmm. Yes.
0: They need electricians. They need plumbers. You name it. And so I'm wondering what is being done at the high school level to sensitize them and attract them to this area, because the country can only train or utilize so many lawyers and so on.
3: True.
0: These areas are extremely important, and they are individuals who have built themselves up very well from these technical skills.
3: True.
0: And I dare say, while not downplaying the education of teachers and so on, but many of them, in terms of their assets, they've gone way above what any teacher could afford.
3: Sure. So, Mr. Hall, thank you very much for that observation, and good morning to the people of the Turks and Caicos Islands. before we even go to the schools and place that responsibility on the schools to promote skills, we have to look at the home. And we have to change the perception and the mindset of those who are nurturing our young people at an early age. Children must recognize the importance of having a skill. If there's one regret that I've had in my life, is that I never acquired a skill that could assist me and make me more efficient in life. I shared with the parents yesterday that my refrigerator broke down the other day, and I had to bring in somebody to fix it. Mr. Hall, the guy spent 15 minutes fixing my refrigerator and gave me a bill for $800.
0: Wow.
3: I had to ask the guy, what did you do? But it's just an indication of how the home can support young people in guiding their pathways to acquiring a skill. And that is very important. Parents must recognize that their children have a God-given ability. They have skills that they may not yet internalize or realize. Okay. And so usually the perception has been that skills are for individuals who are less academically inclined, individuals who are not able to articulate themselves, people who lack that cognitive ability. But that is not the case. The skilled man must have a significant amount of intelligence to demonstrate that skill in action, to read, to internalize, and be able to demonstrate that he or she has that particular skills. And so that is one of the reasons why we had that meeting yesterday with the parents. And thank you very much, parents, to those of you who joined us yesterday. Yes. We are going to be having more sensitization sessions like that for our parents. Yeah. Because if the parents are not supporting the program, if the parents are not encouraging their children to acquire a skill, to see the benefits of being an electrician, the benefits of being a plumber, the benefits of being a mechanic, to fix things, put things together, then it's going to be very difficult for our teachers at the primary or even at the high school to influence their children, our children, to acquire skills. So it really, really begins at home. Mm-hmm. It begins with parents taking the opportunity to, when a plumber or electrician comes in, allowing their children to observe what is being done so that they can see firsthand and have that in perception of how to do things within the home so that sort of mentality can be transitioned into the school. So when they get into the school and they're introduced to subjects such as woodwork or electricity, they would have already had that foundation from home, from those community service people who would have visited their homes. So we have to change the perception, and we have to recognize that the Caribbean vocational qualifications is not an area that is for students who are dull or students who are cognitively on the decline. It is actually for very, very intelligent people. And it is for everyone, boys as well as girls.
1: Yes.
0: Okay, that is extremely important.
1: Yes.
0: That's why so often, even on expressions, I encourage some of the small contractors in Grand Turk to enroll in the community college.
1: Yes.
0: Because some of them are not competent to prepare their bids.
1: Yes.
2: Mm-hmm.
0: And so they have to go to somebody else. Yes. And so often, certain critical information is left out. So that is extremely, extremely important.
1: Yes.
0: Now, Honorable Minister, there may very well be some areas you want to cover that I might not mention specifically. Feel free to do so. But then later on, as you are the minister, there are certainly some general education matters that I will come back to you on. I'll have to. Yes. But when I was here last, I drove throughout Providenciales and observed the amount of construction that's going on, particularly in the hospitality area. And it certainly means that there are going to be thousands of persons coming here to service that industry. Turks and Caicos Islanders, they complain, and yes, we are outnumbered, and I have faced the reality, we shall be outnumbered forever. Can't turn that clock back. Turks and Caicos people in general are not having many children. Some say you should provide incentives for people to have children. Of course, that didn't go for me. I retired and did the best I could. All right? I make my contribution. But the point I am making, amidst the background that I sense developing in this country, a sort of anti-foreign feeling in many areas. Sometimes it aims at the police and teachers and others. But the fact is this, if our people do not avail themselves of the opportunities, then we will have to rely on others.
1: True.
0: That is something I was preaching to my own daughters from when they were kids. And in my view, if you have your qualification, you won't feel threatened by anybody.
1: That's right.
0: Because you should be able then to compete with whoever there is. Mm-hmm. And so some, oh, well, I shouldn't have to compete with this one in my own country. Oh, it doesn't work like that, you know? And so make use of the opportunities at the high school level, the community college level. And you know what I'm proud about, Honorable Minister? Every couple of weeks, I would see promotions in the civil service. And the first thing I do, I look down at the qualifications.
2: Yes.
0: And almost every one of them would have gotten
1: TCICC.
0: Some qualification from the community college.
2: Yes. Wow.
0: And so I say to parents out there, we should be proud of our institution.
3: Yes.
0: I've noticed a few, and you see, this is unfortunate. Mm-hmm. And I get angry about it sometimes, that everything must have a political spin.
3: Mm.
0: But one government is there today, another one may be there tomorrow. Mm-hmm. But the country and the system must go on. Mm-hmm. So let us appreciate what we have as we clamor for more and for better.
3: Yes.
1: I totally agree with you. And we have to look at it as a government. And we don't just decide not to continue on the efforts of another or a previous government. We tend to build on it. And I started by saying that CVQ was introduced about 10 years ago.
3: Mm-hmm.
1: And it's important for us to ensure that we as a government look at the situation as at hand. I must say that I really appreciate the opportunity when I was Minister of Labor for that few, probably a year or two or less, the synergy between the Labor Department and the Ministry of Education, I had a great appreciation for. Yeah. Because I could look quite deeply into the gaps that exist. And while we're on that, I know the last, the skills audit was done in 2017. And each time we reference that person say that it is outdated. But in a sense, it's really not because we have done very little in our efforts to build the skills of our people. Mm-hmm. But I must say that the Minister with Responsibilities for Immigration, Honorable Robinson, he and his team are signing an MOU, and that is with ILO, International Labor Organization, whose responsibility will be for developing the new or updating the information in relation to the National Skills Audit. And I do remember during my time as Minister with Responsibilities for Immigration, we were looking at the opportunity for the labor market system. And that labor market system will also be done in terms in partnership with LIO. And that will provide a great opportunity for us as a country to know who is actually in the country, the skills the individuals have, and of course it's going to be at all levels. Mm-hmm. And that will help myself as a minister too, as we chart our way forward in terms of updating the scholarship policy and how we intentionally provide opportunities for our students. But I also want to piggyback off what you said in relation to TCICC. And of course, to let Turks and Caicos know that I too, I am TCICC. Mr. Hall, the negativity in relation to TCICC Community College, I think, has gone away. Mm-hmm. And I want to take this opportunity to thank our parents for ensuring that your students register mm-hmm. into TCICC. Yes. Our numbers have grown tremendously. I do remember taking the seat a few years ago, and at that time, the numbers were about 256 to date, and we are not even finished with registration. It is at 723. Mm-hmm. And we see the numbers increasing.
0: Combined campuses. Great.
1: But also it's important for us not to ensure that equity exists. Because if we look at the sustainable development goals of, it speaks not just to quality of the education system, but equity. So the reason why we introduced the satellite campus on the island of South Caicos, providing the opportunities for our students who continue to remain on the island or our lifelong learners to benefit. And our aim is now to venture into North Caicos. But I just want to say that the community college continues to grow, and we continue to ensure that human capital development across the ministry remains our priority. And we will continue in all our efforts to ensure that we strengthen the program through our quality assurance unit, and so that the Turks and Caicos Islands Community College will be the college of first choice, not just in the Caribbean, but also internationally. But I also want to say that, Mr. Honorable Hall, I remember coming in, and my focus was like, we're going to take the community college to university status. Mm. You know, you're all excited. But I had to understand that it takes time. Yeah. True. Because there are certain things that we have to put in place in terms of the quality of our product. And that is what we are working assiduously to be able to achieve so that we can become university status in the not-so-distant future. But I want to take this opportunity. I can't leave off TCICC without saying a special congratulations to our CEO, Dr. Candace Williams, yes, the leader of the college. Mm-hmm. Because I do remember about 2 years ago, we did an organizational structure review. Mm-hmm. And when we did the organizational structure review, I was like, oh my God, the challenge. Because it came with a lot of manpower. Mm-hmm. But we are making great strides in an effort to ensure that at least 100% of those manpower are afforded to the community college. And that's the only way we can take the college to the next level. True. But register, TCICC is the way to go.
0: Mm-hmm. I have said on this very program, maybe several years ago, mm-hmm. when there seemed to have been at one stage this mad rush to university status, and I've said that and I'll repeat it, I would always rather to see TCIC a first-rate community college, yes, than a third-rate university.
1: Yes. Yeah. That's true.
0: And I'm happy to say that it has reached that status of a first-rate community college. And what I use as a sort of measuring rod, how well mm-hmm. our students do when they go to other institutions.
3: That's right.
0: Most of them are making dean's honors list and getting, you know, mm-hmm. very, very good results. Mm-hmm. That speaks of the caliber of our institution. Mm-hmm. So parents, students, that's the way to go. Mm-hmm. During my era as minister, everybody wanted to go off. Of course, then mm-hmm. we didn't have a community college. During my last tenure as minister, we were just setting the foundation for it. But it came into being when Honorable Arabella Smith was the minister. Right. And everybody had this thing, oh, I've got to go off. But it's best to get your grounding right here.
2: Right. Mm-hmm.
0: And indeed, in many instances, if they leave high school and then spend 2 years there, they're then more mature to deal with that outside world. Mm-hmm. Because I'm going to tell you, it is a major adjustment for an individual who has lived in little communities like these to be on their own in London, for instance, or some parts of the United States. It's a major, major challenge. Mm-hmm. Good. Anyway, our Honorable Minister, and perhaps maybe let me deal with the Director of Education, because I have to throw up some of these questions that come to me all the time. Mm-hmm. And one has to do with regards to space in school. have all our students, now that school has reopened, have all of our students been accommodated? I know under international law, all children a certain age must be in school. Government is obligated to do that. It doesn't mean you got to pay for them, not at the high school level, mm-hmm. as many have thought you had to before. Yeah. But anyway, can you assure the public that all of the students, in particular Turks and Caicos Islanders, who wanted space in these schools are there, and where space wasn't available, the assistance is provided for them in the private schools?
3: Yes, yes, Mr. Hall. I can definitely assure the public that we have accommodated the majority of our students. There's an issue because we have some of our students who are enrolled in a private school that would, yes. at the last minute, want to seek entry into a government institution, and that sometimes make it difficult. We have embarked on a program for financial assistance for those parents whose children are in a private school, and we have also ensured that those persons who registered through our registration process, mm-hmm. that they were accommodated at a government school, and if they weren't able to get into a government school, then we accommodated them through financial assistance through a private school. The intention is to ensure that all 8,000 plus of our students are given an opportunity to acquire an education through a formal learning institution, whether that be a private school or a government school. Now, we do sometimes have late registration, or we do sometimes have individuals who would had initially intended for their children to go to another island or to go overseas, and for some reason or the other, it wouldn't have worked out, and they would have to return to the Turks and Caicos Islands. And those are one-off situations that we try to address, being empathetic with parents, understanding that, you know, sometimes their best interests of the child may not have worked out. And so we try to accommodate them that way. And so, yes, there is a problem with space here on Providencia Islands, but that is because parents nowadays, they find the public school as a preference, and they may run into hardships, and they may want to transfer their children from a private school to a public school. And sometimes that takes a bit of adjustment for us at the public school level to maybe increase the numbers at our institutions, or to incorporate another class to accommodate our students. But the intention has always been to provide formal settings, educational formal settings for our students. And I can assure you that most of our students, the majority of them, are accommodated. Those who come to the office for assistance, those are we prioritize them as well.
0: Before you come in, Honorable Minister, so I want to leave here being assured that there is no child at home because he cannot be accommodated in the government schools or in the private school.
3: I can assure you that if that is brought to our attention, that a child requires a place in school, that the child will be placed. Now, they have to bring it to our attention. And we also accommodate individuals because we have had several applications for persons who want to homeschool their children. And the Department of Education provides support in that area as well. If you have a curriculum that is equivalent to our national curriculum, we would offer you the support in terms of assisting with resources, in terms of assisting with tutoring and lecturers, and even having the child to be integrated into one of our public schools or private schools, depending on the nature of the child's academic pursuits, to ensure that there's opportunities for socialization in those areas. And so we've been having I'd say more than average requests for parents who want to homeschool their children, and that is an option as well.
0: And then if I stick a pin as, well, a former educator of some sorts, yes, a parent may have that right, but I've always said to such parents, you're denying your children certain opportunities, socialization,
1: yes,
0: understanding teamwork,
1: yeah,
0: problem solving, and the like.
3: Mm-hmm.
0: And I just hope that they would think a little bit more.
1: Mm-hmm.
0: Because when that child goes on, be it to university or elsewhere, even in the workplace, he has to have that interpersonal relationship,
1: yes, mm-hmm,
0: which is so important.
1: Mm-hmm.
0: Honorable Minister, you are about to chime in.
1: Yes, thank you very much, Director, for your response. Now, Mr. Hall, I think my director said it right in terms of us being able to accommodate the students in the Turks and Caicos Islands. Now, we do have a system, the open EMIS system. So, Mr. Hall, if you come to the department and you say, my child is out of school,
4: yes,
1: we type in that name, we see exactly where your child is. But it's just as Mr. Garland alluded to, the preference is government schools. So, therefore, we are able to say to the parent, we can see where your child is.
3: Mm-hmm.
1: So, therefore, in those instances, based on the needs assessment, we will provide an opportunity to assist the parent in the private schools.
3: Mm-hmm.
1: But I want to make it very clear that it is really not sustainable for government to pay private school for all our children.
4: Mm-hmm.
1: But we see the need where assistance should be given to parents to assist them, because we all know that in the Turks and Caicos, as it stands, we are not able to accommodate all students within our government schools. Our aim is to ensure that we provide that opportunity,
3: mm-hmm,
1: for a full-fledged Clement Howell High, and of course, a full-fledged Long Bay.
4: Mm-hmm.
1: And that's the reason why in this budget, money has been allocated for the two-story for Clement Howell, and we're working very closely with PPID. And then in this budget, we anticipate capturing the two-story for Long Bay. So I just want to encourage our parents to understand where we are. And you know, sometimes when parents call me and they say, Minister, I want assistance for my child at this particular private school. Let me punch in here. Thank you very much to our private schools,
4: yes,
1: and for the level of collaboration we have among ourselves. Without you, we could not have done it.
3: Mm-hmm.
1: But I would try to sell the government school,
3: mm-hmm,
1: because I'm not the one responsible for the grounds. It goes to my department.
3: Mm-hmm.
1: And I would sell the school. And Mr. Hall, I will start by saying, we have daycare, 0 to 3 years old. I want to punch this in here.
4: Mm-hmm.
1: Once the child turns 4 years, by December 31st, that child must register for K-1.
4: Yes.
1: Must register for K-1. If the child turns 4 by December 31st,
3: true,
1: eligible for K-1 in government,
3: mm-hmm,
1: schools.
3: Mm-hmm.
1: So we provide that assistance, 75%. And sometimes when parents call me and I'm able to lay it on the table,
4: mm-hmm,
1: they don't believe me. And that is specifically, Ms. Honorable Hall, for belongings only.
4: Mm-hmm.
1: And then I say to them, I try to sell the government school.
3: Mm-hmm.
1: You know, my daughter told me years ago, Mommy, if you had to do it again, I would prefer that you send me to a government school because I would have been more exposed like my cousin Aaron Lewis, socially.
0: Yes.
1: Opportunity to travel, represent the country and the school. But I must say that school now is doing better in terms of socialization. And then, of course, Mr. Paul, you come to government schools and you have the opportunity to leave your child until 5 p.m.
3: Mm-hmm.
1: And that was an intentional act on my part as a minister, because at Enoch Capron, I clearly remember my children coming to school with the key around the neck, which signified to us during that time that they were going home to no one. So that was an intentional act. And we're not just there babysitting, or my teachers are not just there babysitting. They're providing meaningful, worthwhile experiences, such as robotics club.
4: Yes.
1: We have the arts and crafts. We have culture. We have music. And the list goes on.
4: Mm-hmm.
1: And then on top of that, Mr. Honorable Hall, if you find it a challenge to feed your children or send them to school with money or lunch, the government school provides that opportunity.
4: Yes.
0: I'm happy that you have spoken to these issues, because so often, and I'm one of those who, since COVID, seem to get hooked on Facebook. I read almost everything. And of course, the impression given is that this government is so callous and heartless, hardly any provision is made for the people.
4: Mm-hmm.
0: And you've spoken of a number of significant things. All they have to do is to make themselves aware of it.
3: Mm-hmm.
0: And they do not watch what some of these political detractors would wish to say. One of the things I've noticed, and the Director of Education, Mr. Garland, referred to it, that there are many who are leaving the private schools to government schools. Now, I know it's twofold.
3: Mm-hmm.
0: One is because of economic reasons, but secondly, I have observed that the government schools have been performing very well. And in many instances, better than some of the private schools.
4: Yes.
0: And so that is an additional reason parents are moving. Because like years ago, I remember with my first daughter, the mother really wanted her to go to private schools. And I said, no, I'm Minister of Education. If I'm telling everybody to go to government schools, then my children will go there.
4: Mm-hmm.
0: And I'm happy to say that all of my children went to the government schools. The last two went to the community college, and they're in their final year law degree in the United Kingdom. Again, thanks to the government for the partial scholarship. It would have been nice if it was full, but I can understand that. And what I always say to them, if my dad in his time could afford it to send me school privately in Jamaica, then why shouldn't I labor and make sure that I do the same for my children?
3: That's true.
0: And so I am indeed proud of the TCI Community College and what it is doing. I will go to a break in just another 2-3 minutes, but I'm going to ask the minister, because this is a question that comes up all the time, and ministers in general, let me say this. Please answer your phone when I call. Now, this minister answers. I have to say that. Maybe that's why I love her so much. You know, she answers, quite frankly. Sometimes you may say, I'm in cabinet, but I'll answer you when I'm out. Because I'm not calling for something for Robert Hall. Many times it's issues. And if people get the correct answers before, some of the misconceptions they have would be out there. All right? And so many times I get beaten up as if I'm in politics myself, you know, particularly on expressions. Of course, they say I'm the propagandist for the PNP. But well, if so, I'm a damn good one. Anyway, right? The thing about it is this. There has been a lot of talk about teacher shortage. There's been a lot of talk about some of the classrooms not being ready. Either of you, or both of you, speak to that issue, please.
1: Okay, let me speak to teacher shortage, and may I say this, it's something that's happening regionally as well as internationally.
0: I know.
1: And I just want to say to our teachers in the Turks and Caicos Islands, who came from far to work with the Turks and Caicos Islands government, be honest with us. Be honest in the sense that if you're going to leave, let us know in a timely manner.
2: Yes.
1: Because if you love children, to teach us to touch lives forever.
3: True.
1: And what impact are you having on the children's lives when you decide that you will at the last hour decide to say, I'm not coming back?
3: Yeah.
1: That's our great, greatest struggle. I've had my meeting with COSAT, and these are the Caribbean Ministers of Education, and we have the same cry. But the key thing is that we want to encourage our people around the Turks and Caicos Islands to join the worthwhile profession. It's called teaching. We put any student who applies for a scholarship in the

area of teaching, they are never denied. Mm-hmm. But I must say, a lot of people may not know that through the Turks and Caicos Islands Community College, we offer early childhood as well as primary education. And we are trending quite well in that regard in terms of teacher supply locally. Almost 90% of our teachers in the primary schools are locals trained through the TCICC. But I just want to also make mention, Mr. Hall, that we are working very closely with the Michael Teachers College and the University of the West Indies to ensure that we bring specialized subject areas into the Turks and Caicos Islands Community College so we can offer

0: Maybe Mr. Carter will be able to speak specifically to it, but it would mainly be, as I mentioned, in the high schools. But what we have done is that the teachers who recently resigned, those teachers we have brought back to cover most of the classes, Mr. Hall. So therefore, I will allow Mr. Garland to speak a bit more in depth in relation to that, but we are able to provide the coverage to our various classes.
1: Yes.
2: There aren't a lot of teachers who are not placed in schools currently. And where there are vacancies, I can assure you that those teachers are en route to the Turks and Caicos Islands. We have already recruited quite a number of teachers in the sciences, the social studies, industrial arts. And those persons are en route and will be in place shortly. And as the minister alluded to, we have temporarily employed those persons who are on island to fill those vacancies so that there is a continuity of the delivery of the curriculum in the absence of those persons who we would have employed. And in terms of the infrastructure of the schools, Mr. Hall, you know, I think most of the critical areas have been addressed. But I want to say to parents, because when you visit some of those schools, you realize that some of the repairs is as a result of children being negligent and destructive.
1: Yes.
2: And we have to instill in our children a sense of ownership and pride for their schools. Some of the destruction that I see has to be intentional. And as a result of that, whereas the BOQs would have gone out for a scope of work, having done the assessment based on those intentional destructive behaviors, it has to increase. And all of that delays the work. And so we want to ask parents, you know, to instill that sense of pride in their students so that these repairs wouldn't have to be so extensive. But I can assure you that the schools have been repaired. They have been renovated. And if you go around, you see that they are conducive to learning. Some persons may have identified one or two areas, and we are working on that as a department, as those concerns come to us, and addressing whatever concerns that our students and our teachers may have that may make teaching and learning a bit more difficult under these circumstances.
3: Thank you. I have not exhausted all my questions, but we must go to a break and resume in perhaps another minute or so.
1: Yes.
3: So to my listeners, stay tuned.
1: Thank you.
4: Yes, yes. Yeah. I think it's good though that he has both of you here.

0: welcome back to the program Expressions. We were on a break as we transition. The minister and the director of education have departed. And I have three lovely ladies in my presence. It's certainly always enjoyable to be in the presence of lovely ladies. Two CDQ coordinators, or TVEP, and a student. And so we will continue now in this segment of the show. Yes. I'm going to start with the CVQ coordinator, and may you introduce the others, and then we'll take it from there.
1: Thank you so much, Honorable Hall. So on set, we have Mrs. Cadian Robinson. She's a school coordinator, CVQ coordinator at the Raymond Gardner High School on the island of North Caicos. We have Shamanika, a student from the Clement Howell High School, joining us this morning.
0: If I even put in a personal plug, you know, in the sense that I'm more than happy to see both of you.
1: Yes.
0: Because actually, it was when I was Minister of Education that I built Clement Howell High School.
1: Awesome.
0: Although yes, many don't remember it, okay, and they've had several occasions,
1: yes,
0: didn't bother to invite me, but still, that's all right. I did what I thought I had to do at the time.
1: Right.
0: It was a major fight, Honorable Minister, because way back then we were in grant and aid, meaning we didn't have the funds to do it. We had to put cases to the British. But anyway, I've talked about that story for many times, so I wouldn't go over it right now. Mm-hmm. And similarly, I upgraded the North Caicos Junior High School to full high school status.
2: Thank you.
0: Again, I'm not asking for an invitation, but, you know, just remember, Robert Hall did some work there.
1: All right.
0: And so I'm certainly delighted to have both of you here. Tell me a little bit about your experience over there in North Caicos. How long have you been there, and how many students are involved in your program?
2: Good morning, Turks and Caicos. Good morning, Honorable All. We thank you for allowing me to be here. Well, I have started teaching at the Raymond Gardner High School since 29th of April, and it has been a wonderful experience.
3: Yes.
2: It has been a very successful program, and I immerse myself in the Caribbean Vocational Qualification Program. It is something that I'm passionate about. And so we have had students, currently we have about 9 students for the fourth form, and we have 6 persons for the fifth form CVQ program currently. But over the years we have had successes of 13, 14 persons, because we are small in numbers.
0: Yes, sir.
2: And so our cohort for per subject is really small. But we always produce results. And that is wonderful news.
0: I follow that, I mean, quite keenly. Do you have a sort of tracker system to find out what many of your students, because you said you were there from 2019,
2: Yes.
0: So 6 years later, where some of them may be, whether in the employment sector or gone on to further their studies. Do you have such a system to follow up?
2: No, we don't. But what we do, because we're such a small island, we are so informed by parents, and the past students usually return to school and tell us what's happening.
0: Okay.
2: So that helps us too, to get some of the information. And when we have school programs, they will come and highlight what's happening with them and to encourage the other students to do well because of what the school has instilled in them, and to allow them to be able to carry out their job roles effectively.
0: Right.
1: Mr. Hall, if you don't mind, I'm very happy that you have asked that question, because one of the things that we'll be doing from the national level is implementing a learning management system where we're capturing the students and also the occupational areas that they're a part of. So certainly that is an additional field that we can add to that data system, where we're capturing and we're tracking our students' progress throughout their qualification? What do they do when they leave the institution? Are they matriculating into the college or the university, getting the higher levels, maybe level 2, level 3 done in the various occupational area, or are they moving into the industry? And certainly there is a need for us to have that tracking system, and that is something that the executive team in the Ministry of Education, they have given us a go ahead to do the necessary groundwork to have that system in place.
0: And let me, sorry, go ahead.
2: Just to add to what Ms. Hilton is saying, for the most part, for Raymond Gardner High School past students in the program, they usually matriculate into the hospitality industry, or a minor or a small number of them will go into the TCI college. But most of them would venture into the industry because right after work experience, the community partner, which is Coma Parakeet, and I want to point out that Coma Parakeet is our collaborative partner who provides real-life work experience, yes, for our North Keiko students, mm-hmm, and they have been in support from the beginning of the program. And usually when students stands out at the work experience, yes, duration, yes, they usually request for them after school ends. So that's usually where they go. So usually we don't have students staying home. They usually get called to come to work. And they look out for these kids because usually they perform really well. And they're pleased with the performance that they're seeing with these youngsters. And so they always encourage them to come and get work. Sometimes they call the school if we don't have any student ready. If you know of any student who wishes to work in customer service, they call the school for help to find persons to fill these capacities because they need these persons because of the turnover rate is so high. Persons just up and leave, not knowing, but they know that we train students and we have skilled workers. So they check in with us.
0: That's great to hear. Mm-hmm. Now on to the student, so smartly attired, beautiful smile and a nice hairdo.
3: Thank you.
0: How are you?
3: I'm good. How are you?
0: I'm quite fine. Kindly introduce yourself and tell us a little about the programs that you're involved in.
3: Okay. Good morning, everyone. Morning. My name is Shemanika, and I'm currently pursuing in commercial food preparation and data operation.
0: Repeat that. Speak up a little louder.
3: Oh, sorry. I said, my name is Shamanika. I am currently pursuing in commercial food preparation and data operations. From both, I'm doing two different complete things. One is with either doing food, or the other one is also doing with computer. Right. Both comes in very much daily, like practical skills that I do at home and I do at school, which helps me a lot. And it like, especially with the work experience that we have been doing, it really helps me a lot. So, for example, for foods, it teaches me like the hazards and like the contaminations that you can get from it and how to go around with practicals and everything. Computer is like two different things. So it's like always a mix up. So that's why I really picked it, because one, it's two different things and like I can really understand and I don't have to be doing two of the same thing. So like example, if I had picked data operations and customer service, I would have a mix-up. Right. So I had picked food and data operations, so I could go around it differently. But I don't know how to really explain this. Like, it's really, like,
4: you have the opportunity to go into different fields.
3: Yes.
4: With both areas that you have.
3: Yes. I don't know how to explain it, like, without it.
0: In your own words, just how you work, how you feel.
3: How I feel honestly about it?
0: Yes.
3: I feel like it's really good. It helps people who are, like, in need or, like, really need some understanding, or, like, if it really helps you with your career, or, like, if you're really interested in tourism or all of that, it really comes in hand. Like, during the work experience, I really have gained a lot from it. Like, there's certain things that I did not know how to approach. There's certain things that I didn't know how to do. But thanks to the work experience, I've gained a lot. I know how to approach people. I learned different characters and everything, and I was like really happy that I got to gain that experience and stuff.
0: What form are you in?
3: I'm in fifth form now.
0: Fifth form?
3: Yes, sir.
0: Okay. Mm-hmm. Now, when you are through, what you plan on doing? Next step?
3: I have intentions. I have a lot, honestly.
0: Yes. Well, tell us about it.
3: Okay, I want to become a lawyer, but I want to also have a second plan. Like, if plan B doesn't work, there's a plan A. Or if plan A doesn't work, there's a plan B. I want to become a lawyer or a social worker. And I feel like even though that the classes that I pick, they may help in a way, but I have learned skills that are needed. But I also wanted to, like, go to the college. That was their first plan.
0: The community college?
3: Yes, sir. Yeah.
0: Great.
3: Go to the college.
0: I was going to ask you that, baby.
3: Of course, sir. I wanted to go there and study law. Yes. But they were saying that I have to do certain things to get there, but I was willing to do it. I had also spoke to my guardian. I had talked to them. I was like, even if I have to take extra classes, tutoring, everything, just to get through the career that I want, I'm willing to do it.
0: Sure.
3: Yes, sir.
0: And let me tell you, pursuing a law degree can open several doors. Because when some people hear about being a lawyer, they all think about somebody standing up in court. Mm-hmm. And many lawyers, particularly those who make lots of money, do most of that in the office, in the corporate business, that side of it. And again, in the hospitality field, many of the hotels, they need to have their own in-house lawyers.
3: Yes.
0: The national insurance and various other government entities, they have their in-house lawyers, apart from, for instance, the Attorney General's chambers, which represents the government civilly. And so, you know, there are lots of opportunity. And so all I'm going to say to you, just go for it, my dear.
3: Yes.
0: Whatever is necessary to qualify you, just go for it.
3: Yes.
0: So that's the way.
3: The thing about me, I'm really open-minded for anything. I just wanted to pick. I'm just excited to try new things. That's the type of person that I am. And I'm really glad that I'm doing CBQ because it opens me to it. Like, new things every time you see this and you're like wondering what it is, and it teaches you right about it. And like, you don't have to go and figure it out on your own. But there's teachers there. I really love my teachers. That's one thing I can say. They teach you, they go around with you, they make sure you understand what exactly that they're teaching to you, and like, you're not lost, honestly. Speaking from my point of view, I'm never lost in class.
0: Okay, yes. Let me invite you to be an ambassador today, mm-hmm. All right?
3: Yes, sir.
0: Speak to those students who may have some queries and about it. Speak to them about the value of this program.
3: Honestly speaking, I know. Okay, people usually think CBQ, like they just brush it aside and thinking that it's not important. But it's really, there's a lot of things that you can pursue with the CBQ. There's a lot of career paths, there's a lot of things that you can look at. And it's like, you don't think CBQ as a low thing. And like, coming from me, I'm like really excited, and I've never said this for a subject, come on now. But like, CBQ has taught me so much, and like, to the point like, I would have never thought today, as from 5 years ago, that I would be doing this and be excited for so much subjects. I would have never thought that. But like, saying to students, I feel like you should actually take your time. Take your time, approach things like what I do. I'd go home, go back in my books, read it off, understand it, go back to my teacher, give them a headache for sure, and understand what exactly that they're teaching me. Mm-hmm. But I'm always willing to learn. I'm always like, just always, I don't know how to explain this, like, don't feel like because they're there to teach you, they're not here to understand you. Like, they're always here for you. And that's what I love so much about my teachers. Well, I have never been left alone. I have never been left in the dark. I've always been lit up and always had someone that had directed me right where I needed to be.
0: Well, I tell you, you're doing a very good job as an ambassador today.
3: Yes.
0: And I tell you, if I was a student out there, the excitement you share certainly would have rubbed off on me, because you really get me excited.
3: Yes, sir.
0: Okay.
3: Yes,
0: and so, my dear, may I just wish you all the best. The sky's the limit. The opportunities are there. Mm-hmm. Just go for it.
3: Yes, sir.
1: So, Mr. Hall, I just want to piggyback a little bit off what she said earlier. She said she's pursuing the CVQ, and she's also desiring of becoming a lawyer. Yes. And persons may be wondering, how is it that she's doing CVQ skill-based, but she also wants to become a lawyer? And you ask her, what are the values of that? What is important to note is that with the CVQ, these qualifications, they are not competing with the academic pathway. It's complementing what the students are doing. And so now the students, they have an opportunity to have dual certification. CVQ, it's an award that is offered by CXC, just like CSEC. And so when our students are in the high school, we are saying to them, along with your CSEC, we want for you to pursue CVQ also. We want for you to leave the secondary school with dual or even triple certification, whether it's City and Gill, CSEC, CTEC is now on board. And so we want our students to know that there are opportunities out there for them to pursue whether their academic pathway or their skill-based pathway. And so they get the opportunity once they leave the high school, they can either transition into the college, the TCICC, or they can transition into the workplace.
0: Great. Any additional comments before we end this segment?
2: For us as CVQ coordinator at the school, I want to say our job is to make sure that our lovely children here is stayed motivated. Yes. And in that course, we do promotions for them. We put them on the brag board at school. We put their pictures up for other students to wanting to excel in these programs. Mm-hmm. And to for those who are struggling, they want to do better. And for that program too, we basically monitor. We monitor all of it. We monitor registration, ensuring that no child is left behind in the program. We supervise the teachers to make sure that they are on board with the standards. They maintain quality assurance. Yes. Mm-hmm. We help with assessment. We schedule verifications. We make sure that the assessment pieces are moderated. Yes. And so we maintain quality. We maintain integrity. Mm-hmm. And we're not just doing this by ourselves. For the moderation, we create a team at the school. Mm-hmm. And so the team makes the decision according to what the standards are in the moderation process. It is maintained, and we also make sure that our facilities are in compliance with the industry standards. Right. And so that is how we get to simulate the industry practices. Okay. And so when we send them into the real world of work for the 3 weeks that the program mandates, mm-hmm. they are ready for the practices. Mm-hmm. And not only that, we also make sure that we are accountable for the units, the courses that we offer in the schools, mm-hmm. and we make sure that the students are informed, right. and the students stay on track of things. And how we do this, we give them what we call a training delivery and assessment plan mm-hmm. at the beginning of every course. Mm-hmm. And so the students are familiar with what will be done per term for the year, the type of evidence we are looking forward to see, and how they will be assessed. And so to wrap up the program with them, we also prep them for what we call an interview session, just mm-hmm. like this, with the CXC auditor. Mm-hmm. And before that, they would have gotten prep sessions with the verifiers for the external institution across the islands. And so this is how we get them ready. And to really promote their work over the 2-year period, we have to ensure

0: teed up. What happened now? We do that. Now, if they do an assessment and they're not pleased with the result, then we have something called the appeals process. Mm-hmm. So before every assessment, practicum pieces, the assessor, the teacher will inform the child that, listen, this is what I am going to mark you against, this is the task, and they walk them through the criteria for the practical, and then if they are not pleased now, they go and report the matter to their internal verifier. If they're still not satisfied with the results they're getting, they can escalate it to the external verifier, and that will take a couple days, maybe 5 working days, for this person to come in now. What happens at this point is the external verifier's word that has the final say on this matter. But the child is heard throughout the process. And we promote them. And as she says, she loves her teacher. It's because we care for them a lot. And that is why she says she loves the program, because we have to be there to scaffold them, coach them, support them, motivate them. And many of them comes to us very timid, and we have to boost their confidence. And that's why we brag them too.
1: Right.
0: Thank you.
2: Well, I can see you're more than enthusiastic about your program. Yes. To extend, is rubbing off on me.
1: So I want to add...
2: Before you do that, though, I want to allow Shemini the opportunity, if she so desires, to say hello to her parents, a friend, or a favorite teacher, whichever, or all.
3: I can't pick a favorite because I love all of them. I didn't really catch your question.
1: Say hello.
2: If you wish to say hi to your parents, to some of your schoolmates, teachers, whatever.
3: Well, my favorite teacher's right here, so.
0: Hi. Say hello to her.
3: Hello.
0: Okay.
3: That's all.
2: Your parents?
3: My mom. Say hi, mother. Hey.
0: What's your mommy's name?
2: All right, thanks much.
3: Yes.
2: And you have the final say.
1: Thank you. Thank you so much, Honorable Hall. I like that Mrs. Robinson, she went through the process of assessment and the appeals, because from the National CVQ unit, what we are doing, we're standardizing all of those processes across the Turks and Caicos Islands. So when you go into the schools, the same process that has been employed at Raymond Gardner, that's the same process will be employed at the Madre Basin, the Clement Howell, or the H.J. Robinson High School. We've also standardized the documents. The same documents are being used across the schools, and we're working collaboratively with the teachers or the assessors, the CVQ coordinators, to ensure that their training, development, and assessment plans are put in place. Now, what Ms. Robinson didn't mention, Mrs. Robinson, we now have another level to the appeals process. So it doesn't stop at the external verifier. It now comes up to the Department of Education, where the National CVQ Coordinator, the director of education, and then we'll have an expert coming from the specific industry that the student is making that appeal for. So if it's in commercial food preparation, we would get someone from the food industry in the Turks and Caicos, or the construction, if that's the area, to sit on that panel and ensure that the students' grades were awarded fairly, or the assessment process was done in a fair manner. So we have to ensure that there is regulation, there is standardization for the CVQ program across the Turks and Caicos Islands. And that is why, through the Ministry of Education, we now have someone in that capacity, and we have to ensure that the process is monitored. Quality assurance is maintained, because that is key, especially when the auditor comes in at the end of the school year.
2: Great. I certainly want to thank you all for being my guests today. And I am sure the public has a much better understanding of what is offered in our schools as far as the CVQ program is concerned. And so all I can do is encourage you all to keep up the good work.
1: Thank you so much for having us.
2: We'll take another break as my guests depart. We just have a few more minutes. We'll conclude after the break.
1: Thank you so much.
0: Thank you.
1: Yes.

back to the final segment of Expressions for Today. First, let me apologize for the fact that we have not been able to receive telephone calls. I know that many of you might have had questions and comments. And because of where the monitor is, a little distance from me, I cannot see the comments of those who have logged in. There are others who have messaged me, but because of the way the dialogue were going, I wasn't able to acknowledge them. I apologize to you for that. But I do hope that you have benefited from the program and you have a better understanding of what is being offered in the schools as far as the CVQ program is concerned and the other broader areas that were addressed by the Director of Education and the Minister with regards to staffing and repairs to schools. We here in the Turks and Caicos Islands have to face certain realities. We are competing with Canada, the United States, Cayman Islands, the Bahamas, for teachers. And there are teachers shortage all around. Jamaica has several institutions that train teachers, but they have to recruit. The Bahamas has their university, and some serious questions are being asked about that right now. They have the shortages. And so we are not no exception. And I'm pleased that the director has said that all efforts are being made with regards to further recruitment. It is very unprofessional for an officer to have come on a contract, given the impression as if they were going to stay over to the opening of the new school year. But I suppose when they get that call from Cayman or somewhere else, at the last minute they leave. That is very, very unprofessional. And I hope that that would not be done by others who are coming here. On another note, while I did not intend to go back to the subject with regards to OJ, I am not going to speak on the health side of it and what is taking place there, but I can assure all concerned that the arguments about him not receiving his stimulus, if it hasn't already been resolved, that will be resolved. That will be resolved. No one in their right thinking mind can expect an individual under constant medical care in the Dominican Republic to be able to come home to receive a $500 stimulus. That's less than even what the ticket would normally cost. And therefore, arrangement has to be made for some representative to collect it. Understand, policy is not law. And there is a variation, there is a provision. So use that. There are several other matters that I will follow up on my show on Friday. But let me say in advance, I am still attempting to get others to continue the program I was doing from whence we came, interviewing various former chief ministers and premiers, letting them tell their stories. I wanted to have the Honorable Michael Mizik, because say what you like, he played a role. And the history will record that he was our first premier. But, and that the folks responsible at the Her Majesty, His Majesty's
facility in Grand Turk won't permit that. I am yet awaiting a response from Honorable Skippings, and I have sent an invitation to the Premier, who we hope will be the last in that series. Then afterwards, we'll go back to regular programming and interview various individuals who have played their part in the building of this country. Because I don't want anyone to get the impression that only the politicians have, the lawyers, the doctors, the laborers, the construction workers, the street sweepers. They have all contributed to this. Ladies and gentlemen, I wish I had some more pleasant news for you, but unfortunately, I don't today. So let me end expressions for today and wish all of you a very pleasant weekend, and join me again Monday evening when we hope to have yet another very informative, educational, and possibly entertaining expressions. May God bless all of you.

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2: This one the road for me. And don't take no time from nobody. Just do what me tell you for the same stand. And make sure say everything work account to all man. Say anything for work. See? Take back yourself and bring back yourself in a one piece. Make sure see your reach. Hear me? Lord of mercy. Hey, Lord of his mercy. Lord of mercy. Drive on.

What's up, Turks and Caicos? That's right, it's Ashley Brooks back again with another episode of Sports on the Go, your weekly update for all things sports. Happy Friday. That's right, we made it to the end of the week, and I hope it was a pleasant one for all my listeners out there. But of course, you know, we had a lot of action over the past 2 days, so my job on today is to bring you the latest and greatest on the sports world. So without further ado, let's go ahead and dive right into it. Starting off with some local sports news, the Turks and Caicos Baseball Little League is in full swing. Registration is open, and it has been open for a few weeks now, but this takes place at the downtown ballpark every Friday from 4 to 7 p.m. They have their training session. So this is for ages 7 through 16, and it is for boys and girls. So if you want your kids to get involved in baseball, the Turks and Caicos Baseball Little League is the place to be and the place to do it. Again, this is located at the downtown ballpark each and every Friday from 4 to 7 p.m. They host their training. And if you want to register, you can look on the social media pages of the TCI Baseball Little League on Facebook, and you can scan the QR code or just show up to the downtown ballpark on today starting from 4 to 7 and get your kids registered. Next up, we have our weekly programming from the Edward C. Garland Youth Center. So on today, from 5 to 6 p.m., we have Tennis Club. And the theme for Tennis Club is building strategy and shaping character. So again, that's from 5 p.m. to 6 p.m. each and every Friday, the Edward C. Garland Youth Center hosts Tennis Club. And on tomorrow, they have their Saturday activity. So this starts with Boxing Club. This is from 10 a.m. to 11 a.m. And the theme for this is round one, character, round two, growth, and round three, success. Again, Boxing Club is from 10 a.m. to 11 a.m. Next up, they have Sailing Club. So the beginner session is each and every Saturday, 10:30 a.m. to 12:30 p.m. And the intermediate session is from 1 p.m. to 3 p.m. Again, this is the Sailing Club. Beginners are from 10:30 a.m. to 12:30 p.m. And the intermediate level is from 1 p.m. to 3 p.m. So for any inquiries about any of the camps and any of the activities, you can call 332-9602. Again, that number is 332-9602. Next up, we have the World Alzheimer's Day Walk taking place tomorrow in Grand Turk. This is going to start at 5:30 a.m. and there are going to be three categories. So for the seniors, you're going to start at the parade grounds, go down Mission Folly towards the Caribbean Bank, turn south on Pond Street towards James Street, turn up towards Osprey, and return north on Front Street back to the parade. For the regular walkers, it's going to start at the parade grounds, down Mission Folly towards the First Caribbean Bank, turn south on Pond Street towards Lester Williams Park, and return north on Osborne Street back to the parade. And for the runners, you're going to start on the parade grounds, down Mission Folly towards the First Caribbean Bank, turn south on Pond Street towards Stewart Center, continue through Palm Grove until you reach the Palm Grove sign, return on Airport Road and north on Osborne Road back to the parade grounds. Again, this is on tomorrow morning at 5:30 a.m. And please, they're asking that you wear your purple so you can support the World Alzheimer's Day. Again, tomorrow in Grand Turk, 5:30 a.m., all routes will start at the parade grounds, and you can come out and support the World Alzheimer's Day Walk. Moving right along to some regional sports news, the Falcons soar into first ever CPL final with dominant victory over Warriors. Antigua and Barbuda Falcons etched their name into Caribbean Premier League history on Thursday night, becoming the first team to book their place in the 2026 final with a devastating 9-wicket victory over the Guyana Amazon Warriors at Kensington Oval. In a performance that will be remembered for generations, the Falcons recorded the second fastest win in CPL history, needing just 32 balls to chase down a paltry target of 77 after bowling the Warriors out for a mere 76. The demolition job was orchestrated by spin twins Shadab Khan and Sufyan Mokim, who claimed 4 wickets apiece in a mesmerizing display of leg-spinning bowling. Mokim struck first,
removing Glenn Phillips and Muhammad Harris in quick succession before Khan's stunning hat-trick of googlies in his second over completely shattered the Warriors' middle order, leaving the 2023 champions reeling at 45-6. So on the back of their performances, the Falcons advanced to their first CPL final on Sunday, where they will face the winner of the game between the Guyana Amazon Warriors and the Jamaica Kingsmen. And lastly, in regional sports news, Barbados leads Caribbean Charge at ISA World Junior Surfing Championships. Barbados emerged as the Caribbean's top performer at the 2026 Surf City El Salvador ISA World Junior Surfing Championships, finishing 30th overall with 1,788 points as the event came to a thrilling conclusion this past weekend at La Bacana. The Bahamas were the next highest Caribbean team, placing 43rd with 538 points. Trinidad and Tobago followed in 49th with 303 points, while St. Lucia finished 51st with 266 points. Jamaica rounded out the Caribbean contingent in 55th with 173 points. Barbados' 30th place finish put it ahead of every other Caribbean nation in the final team standings, though none of the regional teams reached the podium. At the top of the table, Australia continued its junior surfing dominance, claiming a historic 10th team gold medal and a third consecutive title. Despite not making a podium and no other Caribbean nation making a podium, we are extremely proud of our performance and we look forward to continue growing in this sport, stated a Barbados representative. Moving right along to some international sports news, we had an NFL game on last night, Thursday Night Football, between the Bills and Lions. And let me tell you what a dominant performance it was from Josh Allen and the Bills in their new home stadium. The final score in this match was 41-31, but the score does not reflect how dominant the Bills were in this game, with the Lions scoring some last-second touchdowns to make it a bit more respectable. But again, the Bills look really, really good. Josh Allen looks really comfortable under new head coach Joe Brady, who is also calling the plays on offense. So, you know, the sky's the limit for the Bills this season. Josh Allen has every accolade besides the Super Bowl, so I think this year really might be their year. Unfortunately, DJ Moore, his number one receiver, went down, but they still were able to, you know, move the ball on offense. So they'll need to get him back to go deep into the playoffs, but nonetheless, they're looking like a solid team. Moving right along to the MLS, we have some action on today. That's Major League Soccer. We have a match between New York City and the New York Red Bulls today, taking place at 9:30 p.m. And on tomorrow, we have a slew of matches, so I'll walk you through those right now. We have San Jose versus LAFC, New England versus Orlando City, Montreal versus Columbus, DC United versus Charlotte, Houston Dynamo versus Cincinnati, Sporting KC versus Philadelphia, St. Louis versus Toronto, Minnesota versus LA Galaxy, Dallas versus Austin, Nashville versus Chicago, Colorado versus Seattle Sounders, Salt Lake versus Vancouver, and Portland versus Atlanta United. And lastly, in international sports news, we had some Major League Baseball games on yesterday. So let's walk through those scores. We had the Pirates versus Brewers. Pirates won 7-4. We had the Dodgers versus Reds. The Dodgers won 8-2. We had the Rays versus Athletics. Rays won 10-1. We had the Rockies versus Padres. Padres won 9-2. We had the Astros versus Royals. Astros won 6-2. We had the Phillies versus Mets. Phillies won 3-0. We had White Sox versus Tigers. The White Sox won 3-1. We had the Red Sox versus the Rangers. The Red Sox won 4-3. And we had the Angels versus the Twins. The Angels won 5-4. And on today, we're going to have the Pirates versus Royals, Reds versus Cubs, Orioles versus Brewers, Guardians versus Athletics, Rays versus Red Sox, Mets versus Phillies, White Sox versus Tigers, Rangers versus Blue Jays, Astros versus Braves, Rockies versus Mariners, Cardinals versus Nationals, Angels versus Twins, Padres versus Marlins, Diamondbacks versus Yankees, and the Dodgers versus the Giants. So a lot of baseball action on the weekend, so definitely tune in if you can. So my good people,
That's my time for today. Again, my name is Ashley Brooks. This was Sports on the Go right here on Radio Turks and Caicos, 89.1 FM, the number one station in the nation. I hope you guys have an amazing Friday, an amazing weekend, and I'll see you right back here on Monday, same place, same time.

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14 minutes past the hour of 1 o'clock. The sounds of coffee right there would pull up. Well, I didn't fully don't matter. Keep it locked through later, Turks and Caicos. 89.1 FM. 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

TCI joins in celebrating Caribbean Wellness Week 2026, Jamaica to host World Travel Week 2026. Fiji declares national HIV emergency. We have the latest in sports and the weekend weather forecast. Keep it locked in to RTC 89.1 FM.

0: listeners, the weekend is here. It's the end of the work week for some of you. It's Friday, September 18th, 2026. You've tuned in to The Nation Station. Thank you so much for joining me. I'm Zoya Fessler. The Turks and Caicos Islands has observed Caribbean Wellness Week 2026, with a focus on improving the physical and mental health of young people and encouraging healthier lifestyles across the territory. The Ministry of Health and Human Services said the observance, which ran from September 12th through the 18th, was held under the theme Our Mind, Our Body, Our Wellness, Empowering Caribbean Youth. This year's campaign focuses on healthy eating, physical activity, positive mental health, and substance use prevention, while emphasizing the role families, schools, workplaces, and communities can play in supporting healthier choices. The ministry said the initiative also sought to highlight the connection between mental, physical, and social well-being, particularly in helping young people develop healthy habits and reach their full potential. Health and Human Services Minister Honorable Kyle Knowles said that improving health outcomes requires more than encouraging individuals to make better choices, with supportive environments also playing an important role, noting that empowering young people and creating environments that encourage healthy living could contribute to a stronger and healthier Turks and Caicos Islands in the years ahead. Residents are being encouraged to support relatives, friends, and others in their communities who are trying to make positive lifestyle changes. Caribbean Wellness Week is observed across the region as part of efforts to increase awareness of health and wellness and encourage action to reduce lifestyle-related health risks. Now, a suspected explosion and fire damaged a commercial property on Aviation Drive in the early hours of Friday, September 11th, with firefighters extinguishing the blaze and authorities launching an investigation into its cause. The Turks and Caicos Islands Fire and Rescue Service said emergency dispatch received a report of a structure fire at approximately 1:44 a.m. on September 11th. Fire officers Claire and Henriquez responded from the fire station with a water tanker and mobile unit, while firefighters Stanford Forbes, Chris Forbes, Carlon Bassett, and Aubrey Felix responded directly to the scene. When firefighters arrived, they found debris and other items scattered across the parking area outside a downstairs commercial unit believed to have been operating as a beauty salon. Fire officials said conditions at the scene appeared consistent with an explosion having occurred inside the premises. However, investigators have not yet determined the circumstances surrounding the incident or the origin and cause of the fire. No one was inside the property when firefighters arrived. Fire officer Chris Forbes, wearing self-contained breathing apparatus, entered the building with a hose line and carried out an interior attack on the blaze. Firefighters brought the fire under control and extinguished it using approximately 400 gallons of water. Crews then searched the affected property to ensure that no one was inside and checked for remaining fire and heat hazards. No injuries were reported among firefighters or members of the public. The scene was subsequently secured to prevent unauthorized access, preserve potential evidence, and allow investigators to determine what caused the fire and the suspected explosion. Fire and Rescue also reminded property owners and businesses to have functioning smoke detectors, properly maintained fire extinguishers, and easily accessible emergency exits. Authorities said further information will be released as the investigation progresses. Now, the People's Democratic Movement is questioning the government on the status of InterHealth Canada. Ardenae Denny files this report.
1: The People's Democratic Movement is again pressing the Turks and Caicos Islands government for greater transparency over the transition from InterHealth Canada, with the opposition questioning what arrangements are in place for the country's public hospitals. In a statement issued on Thursday, the PDM says with the transition deadline approaching, residents have still not been given enough information about who will operate the hospitals, the status of healthcare workers, emergency services, overseas referrals, and the government's financial obligations. The party is also questioning the government over figures it says have been raised concerning outstanding payments and possible financial exposure connected to the InterHealth Canada contract. The concerns echo remarks made by the leader of the opposition, Honorable Edwin Aswad, in Parliament recently. But Minister of Health, Honorable Kyle Knowles, has pushed back against concerns over the government's handling of the transition.
2: Mr. Speaker, the leader of the opposition alluded to the fact that there has been no communication from the Ministry of Health in relation to all of the happenings currently underway in Providence, Seattle, or across the country. Mr. Speaker, last week, Friday, we put out an article calming the nerves of many across this country, and you can go to it because they publish it again on Facebook, easing the minds of people to understand that the transition process is moving forward. But I guess they want us to be reckless, and I think they want us to be irresponsible and just spewing out anything that would ease their mind, but not the minds of the people of the Turks and Caicos Islands, because this is a very unique time for our country, especially with healthcare, and we have to be intentional. We have to be transparent, because obviously they just want us to rush this through so they can go on a talk show and say what we ain't doing, but we'll save that for another time. Mr. Speaker, the speech also spoke to the fact that there's the establishment of the Health Services Authority. I don't know how many times we have to talk about this, the Health Services Authority, because it will be the entity that would help us navigate through the transition of the hospital. You know, they alluded to nothing happening. There is reform happening. We are building capacity, and guess what? The capacity that we want to build will be with our own Turks and Caicos Islanders. We have many of them who are away to school. So it is our intent to make sure, through the Ministry of Education and the robust plans that they have, to make sure that we target these individuals so that we can have the kind of reform and build the kind of capacity that will be carried out through the CM Health Services Authority.
1: The Minister of Health has also previously maintained that continuity of health care remains the government's priority. The government has also confirmed that a joint transition committee has been established to oversee the handover, although details surrounding its membership and work program have been the subject of questions from the opposition. The PDM is now calling for the Premier and Minister of Health to hold a nationally broadcast press conference and provide information on hospital operations, staffing, emergency care, overseas referrals, the government's financial and legal exposure, an independent readiness assessment, and a contingency plan should the transition encounter difficulties. The transition from InterHealth Canada is expected to reach a critical point in October as the government works towards new arrangements for the continued operation of the country's public hospitals.
0: Thank you, Denis. That wraps up Local News Regional is up next.
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Jamaica will host World Travel Week 2026 from October 10th through the 15th at Princess Resorts in Negril, bringing global tourism leaders and stakeholders to the island for a series of major industry events. Tourism Minister Edmund Bartlett announced the event while attending the World Travel Awards Middle East Gala ceremony in Dubai on Sunday, describing Jamaica's selection as a reflection of the country's growing role in shaping the global tourism industry. World Travel Week will bring together regional and international tourism partners, private sector stakeholders, and academic institutions, with discussions expected to focus heavily on tourism resilience, innovation, and the industry's response to global disruptions. The week will include the World Travel Awards, World MICE Awards, World Culinary Awards, World Social Media Awards, World Travel Tech Awards, World Cruise Awards, World Villa Awards, 10 Best Showcase, and Global Tourism Resilience Awards. During his visit to Dubai, Bartlett also unveiled the Tourism Resilience Awards, a new initiative that will recognize individuals, businesses, and communities in Jamaica and across the wider region that have demonstrated resilience in the face of hurricanes, the COVID-19 pandemic, and economic and climate-related shocks. The tourism minister said Jamaica's experiences recovering from major disruptions have positioned the country to contribute to wider discussions about building a more resilient global tourism sector. Director of Tourism Donovan White said hosting the gathering would also give Jamaica an opportunity to showcase its tourism product to an international audience. World Travel Week forms part of the World Travel Awards platform, which was established in 1993 to recognize excellence across the global travel, tourism, and hospitality industries. Jamaica has been a frequent winner at the awards. In 2024, the country was named the world's leading cruise destination and world's leading family destination for the fifth consecutive year, while the Jamaica Tourist Board was named the Caribbean's leading tourist board for the 17th consecutive year. And keeping with tourism, Anguilla welcomed a record 81,907 stayover visitors during the first half of 2026, extending a strong tourism run that saw the Caribbean island set new arrival highs in each of the first 6 months of the year. Figures from the Anguilla Statistics Department show stayover arrivals climbed 19.9% from the 68,287 during the January to June period in 2025. That translates to 13,620 additional visitors year over year. The United States continued to dominate Anguilla's tourism market. A total of 60,415 U.S. visitors traveled to the island during the first half of the year, accounting for 73.8% of all stayover arrivals. Anguilla also experienced a surge in excursionists, or day trippers. The island received 15,771 excursionists in June, a 71.5% increase from the 9,194 recorded during the same month last year. Overall visitor traffic showed similarly strong growth. Combining stayover visitors and excursionists, Anguilla welcomed 171,143 visitors during the first 6 months of 2026, up 34.9% from 126,841 during the comparable period in 2025. Tourism Minister Cardigan Connor said the latest figures demonstrate that the momentum established during the record-breaking first quarter carried through into the middle of the year. The sustained growth comes as Anguilla continues to strengthen its position in the Caribbean's luxury travel market, with record stayover arrivals providing further evidence of growing demand for the destination. That was Regional News. World News is up next.

48 people have died and about 100 others are receiving medical treatment in southern Nigeria after consuming a drink suspected to have contained methanol, officials said Thursday, September 17th. The suspected poisoning occurred in Ondo State, where cases have been reported. State Commissioner for Health Banji Ajaka said 182 people are believed to have been affected. Ajaka said the effects of the suspected toxic substance were severe and developed quickly, with the amount consumed influencing the extent of the damage. He said victims suffered complications affecting their kidneys, eyesight, and brain. Some of those hospitalized after consuming the drink have since recovered sufficiently to be discharged. Police have arrested 15 people in connection with the incident as authorities investigate the source of the drink. Ondo State Police spokesman Abayomi Jimo said one of those arrested is suspected of producing the beverage and is assisting investigators. Local media reported that the first death linked to the incident occurred nearly 2 weeks ago. Locally produced alcoholic drinks are widely consumed in Nigeria, particularly in rural communities where they are often cheaper than commercially manufactured beverages. The incident comes as Nigeria's National Agency for Food and Drug Administration and Control enforces a nationwide ban on alcoholic beverages packaged in sachets and small plastic containers. The agency has said such products are easily accessible to children and young people. And the country of Fiji has formally declared a national HIV health emergency as the Pacific Island nation confronts a sharp and continuing rise in infections, with government estimates indicating that one in every 60 adults is now living with the virus. Health Minister Dr. Antonio Lalabaluvu said that the emergency on September 15, 2026, in a pre-recorded statement, said the decision had the backing of Prime Minister Rabuka and Cabinet because of the seriousness of the epidemic. The latest estimate represents a significant increase from 5 years ago, when approximately one in every 167 people was believed to be living with HIV. Lalabaluvu said Fiji recorded more than 2,000 new HIV diagnoses in 2025, representing a dramatic increase from 2019 levels. HIV prevalence among women attending antenatal clinics has also reached approximately 2%, meaning that an estimated 1 in every 50 pregnant women is living with the virus. The figures have heightened concerns about the speed of transmission and the large number of people who may be living with HIV without knowing their status. UNAIDS estimates that only about 39% of people living with HIV in Fiji know their status, while less than a quarter are receiving antiretroviral treatment. HIV-related deaths have also increased. Fiji recorded 117 deaths associated with the virus in 2025, compared with 25 in 2021. Health authorities have identified injecting drug use as a major and rapidly growing driver of the epidemic. Among new HIV cases in 2025, where the mode of transmission was identified, people who inject drugs accounted for roughly half, while most of the remaining cases were linked to sexual transmission. Officials have cited needle sharing, low condom usage, multiple sexual partners, limited testing, and persistent stigma as factors contributing to the spread of HIV. The rise in injecting drug use comes amid an expanding methamphetamine problem in Fiji. The country has also become a transit point for narcotics trafficked from the Americas toward markets in Australia, New Zealand, and parts of Asia. The HIV crisis is also affecting children. Save the Children Fiji reported that a 2-month-old baby has become the youngest identified patient living with both HIV and tuberculosis. The organization also said that 59 babies acquired HIV from their mothers in 2025. The situation in Fiji contrasts with broader global trends. UNAIDS estimates that new HIV infections worldwide declined by approximately 42% between 2010 and 2025, while Fiji experienced a substantial increase over the same period. In response, the government plans to
expand HIV testing and treatment services, increase access to pre-exposure prophylaxis, or PrEP, and introduce a formal needle and syringe program aimed at reducing transmission among people who inject drugs. Authorities also intend to accelerate the introduction of long-acting injectable HIV prevention. That was World News Sports is up next.

0: The first game of Week 2 of 18 in the NFL took place on Thursday, September 17, 2026. The Buffalo Bills defeated the Detroit Lions 41-31 on christening the grand opening of their brand new $2.1 billion Highmark Stadium with an explosive offensive display. Here's how the team statistics stacked up during the matchup. Detroit Lions first downs 24, Buffalo Bills first downs 34, Detroit Lions total yards 355, Buffalo Bills total yards 446, Detroit Lions passing yards 289, Buffalo Bills passing yards 243, Detroit Lions rushing yards 66, Buffalo Bills rushing yards 203. No turnovers for both teams. Time of possession for the Detroit Lions 26:15, Buffalo Bills time of possession 33:45. Week 2 matches continue on Sunday, September 20th, with 14 games on the lineup. And rounding out Week 2 is the final match in Monday Night Football, the Giants versus the Rams. Now guess what, listeners? We'll turn over to our Ashley Brooks for some local sports.
1: What's up, Turks and Caicos? That's right, it's Ashley Brooks. The Turks and Caicos Baseball Little League is in full swing. Registration is open, and it has been open for a few weeks now, but this takes place at the downtown ballpark every Friday from 4 to 7 p.m. They have their training session. So this is for ages 7 through 16, and it is for boys and girls. So if you want your kids to get involved in baseball, the Turks and Caicos Baseball Little League is the place to be and the place to do it. Again, this is located at the downtown ballpark each and every Friday from 4 to 7 p.m. They host their training. And if you want to register, you can look on the social media pages of the TCI Baseball Little League on Facebook, and you can scan the QR code or just show up to the downtown ballpark on today starting from 4 to 7 and get your kids registered. Next up, we have our weekly programming from the Edward C. Garland Youth Center. So on today, from 5 to 6 p.m., we have Tennis Club. And the theme for Tennis Club is building strategy and shaping character. So again, that's from 5 p.m. to 6 p.m. each and every Friday, the Edward C. Garland Youth Center hosts Tennis Club. And on tomorrow, they have their Saturday activity. So this starts with Boxing Club. This is from 10 a.m. to 11 a.m. And the theme for this is round one, character, round two, growth, and round three, success. Again, Boxing Club is from 10 a.m. to 11 a.m. Next up, they have Sailing Club. So the beginner session is each and every Saturday, 10:30 a.m. to 12:30 p.m. And the intermediate session is from 1 p.m. to 3 p.m. Again, this is the Sailing Club. Beginners are from 10:30 a.m. to 12:30 p.m. And the intermediate level is from 1 p.m. to 3 p.m. So for any inquiries about any of the camps and any of the activities, you can call 332-9602. Again, that number is 332-9602. Next up, we have the World Alzheimer's Day Walk taking place tomorrow in Grand Turk. This is going to start at 5:30 a.m., and there are going to be three categories. So for the seniors, you're going to start at the parade grounds, go down Mission Folly towards the Caribbean Bank, turn south on Pawn Street towards James Street, turn up towards Osprey, and return north on Front Street back to the parade. For the regular walkers, it's going to start at the parade grounds, down Mission Folly towards the First Caribbean Bank, turn south on Pond Street towards Lester Williams Park, and return north on Osborne Street back to the parade. And for the runners, you're going to start on the parade grounds, down Mission Folly towards the First Caribbean Bank, turn south on Pond Street towards Stewart Center, continue through Palm Grove until you reach the Palm Grove sign, return on Airport Road and north on Osborne Road back to the parade grounds. Again, this is on tomorrow morning at 5:30 a.m. And please, they're asking that you wear your purple so you can support the World Alzheimer's Day. Again, tomorrow in Grand Turk, 5:30 a.m., all routes will start at the parade grounds, and you can come out and support the World Alzheimer's Day Walk.
0: That was sports. Let's take a look at the weather. We'll turn over to the TCI National Weather Service for a look at the weekend weather forecast.
2: For the general situation, a tropical wave and deep layer troughing continue to feed abundant moisture into the Turks and Caicos Islands today, keeping showers and thunderstorms possible at times. Night to gentle winds and smooth seas are expected across all areas. For the special warnings, there are no public warnings in effect at this time. Flooding. There is a slight risk of flooding in low-lying and flood-prone areas, with ponding on roads during heavy and prolonged rainfall events. The weather for all areas, partly cloudy with a low chance of showers with isolated thunderstorms this afternoon, then a medium chance of scattered showers and isolated thunderstorms tonight. The new rainfall amounts between a tenth and a quarter of an inch, except higher amounts possible in thunderstorms. The winds will be east to southeast at 5 to 15 knots, and the seas will be smooth to slight with wave heights of 3 feet or less, building up to 4 to 5 feet offshore. The daytime high temperature will be 93 degrees Fahrenheit, with a heat index of 104 degrees Fahrenheit, and the overnight low temperature will be 80 degrees Fahrenheit. Sunset will be at 6:49 p.m., the next high tide will be at 2:57 p.m., and the next low tide will be at 9:34 p.m. For the extended forecast, abundant tropical moisture and upper-level forcing will maintain periods of showers and thunderstorm activity across the country over the weekend into early next week. The forecast for Saturday, a low chance of showers with isolated thunderstorms, partly cloudy with a high near 93 degrees. Saturday night, a low chance of showers with isolated thunderstorms, partly cloudy with a low around 81 degrees. The new rainfall amounts of about a tenth of an inch. Winds will be southeasterly at 5 to 15 knots, falling light and variable at times. Seas will be smooth to slight with wave heights of 3 feet or less, building up to 4 feet offshore. Sunrise will be at 6:36 a.m. and sunset will be at 6:48 p.m. The forecast for Sunday, a low chance of showers with isolated thunderstorms possible in the morning, then a medium chance of showers and isolated thunderstorms in the afternoon. Partly cloudy to cloudy with a high near 91 degrees. There is a marginal to slight risk of severe thunderstorms. Sunday night, a low chance of showers with isolated thunderstorms. Partly cloudy with a low around 79 degrees. The new rainfall amounts between a quarter and a half an inch, except higher amounts possible in thunderstorms. The winds will be east to southeast at 10 knots or less, and the seas will be smooth to slight with wave heights of 3 feet or less. Sunrise will be at 6:37 a.m. and sunset will be at 6:47 p.m. For the tropical weather outlook, a trough of low pressure located several hundred miles southwest of the Azores is producing showers and thunderstorms that are showing some signs of organization. This system has a low chance of formation over the next 7 days. And that's the 3-day public weather forecast issued on Friday, the 18th of September, 2026, by the Turks and Caicos Islands National Weather Service.

0: 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It's been a pleasure. Stay safe. Have a wonderful weekend. I'm Zoya Fassler.
1: Mr. Campbell, we have your test results. 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

0: 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Can't forget about DJ Skanka and the Dazzle Band. 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
1: 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And for the last 11 weeks, our number one song has been Die Die from Shakira and Burna Boy.

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0: Welcome to the official world chart. I'm PJ Butta. I'll be counting down the top 20 songs in the world with you this week, which includes new entries from Karol G, also a throwback from Dua Lipa, and Miley Cyrus dropped Cyrus from her name, and she also dropped a new song that I'm gonna world premiere. She's also our special guest, and she'll be joining us along with Chaka Khan. But before we get into it, let's recap last week's top three songs, starting with number three last week. It was Ariana Grande with Hate That I Made You Love Me. Number two last week was Tame Impala and Jenny with Dracula. And here is last week's number one song, Shakira and Burna Boy with Die Die.
2: Official World Chart, number one.

Die Die from Shakira and Burna Boy, last week's number one song and has been for 10 weeks now on the official world chart. And kicking things off is a dance track that drops down 5 places, but it's still one of the top 20 biggest songs in the world. It's Talk to You by Another and 54 Ultra at number 20.

Michael Jackson is still at number 19 this week, and BTS performed for over 300,000 fans at three of their shows in Los Angeles, and their song Swim moves up two places to number 18.

again. Well, there's a couple of signs. She's been talking about feeling more connected to her Nashville roots, and she's also set to appear at the upcoming Country Music Awards. What do you think? She's going country? Yeah, I think so. Here she is with I Knew It, I Knew You at number 17 on the official world chart.

I knew it. I knew you from Taylor Swift falls down six spots to number 17 this week. And at number 16 is Stella Lefty, who gave Noah Kahan a songwriting credit on our next song after listeners noticed similarities to Stick Season. Take a listen and see if you notice the similarities. Here's Boston.

0: Boston by Stella Lefty dropped six spots to number 16 this week.
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0: Let's check out the top three songs in Europe according to Radio Monitor. At number three is Temper City with Self-Aware. And number two is Teddy Swims with Mr. Know-It-All. And the number one song in Europe this week is Die Die from Shakira and Burna Boy. And trending on the radio in Europe is English rapper H, whose version of this disco classic, Ring My Bell, reached more than 62 million listeners across the continent over the last 7 days. And here it is. This is RMB, Ring My Bell.
1: Trending.

0: That's a song trending in Europe this week from Age called RMB, Ring My Bell. I'm PJ Budd, and I have a new entry from Slovak star Adela and new music from Miley. That's all coming up next.
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Move to the Sun from New Gale and Email Angel featuring Ultra Nate at number 14. And New Gale will end his Make the Girls Dance residency in Ibiza on Thursday. And next at number 13, it's Alex Warren with Fever Dream. How did

0: Fever Dream from Alex Warren is still at number 13 this week.
1: World Charts Special.
0: Miley Cyrus dropped her last name, and she dropped a new album. And it sounds very different, but before I play a song off of it, we spoke with Miley, and she told us that, above all, it's family that matters the most.
2: This is so temporary. You know, people can turn on you in 1 second, and your record can go from selling a billion records to no records the next album. But what you always have is, you know, my mom is still, like, just as supportive and loves listening to his music. I love listening to his music. And so those are the people that will never, you know, betray you. And so that's what I think he's taught me mostly, is if you keep those people close to you, then you're always just gonna have positive energy, which is gonna help you in the long run. It's gonna make you want to continue to work.
0: And here's that song off of Miley's new album, making its world premiere on the official world chart. This is Bass Persuades.
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3: Step

0: That's a world premiere from Miley called Bass Persuades. I'm PJ Butta, and is it too early to talk about Christmas? Well, you have no choice, because I have some Christmas news. Plus, we'll check the top songs in Puerto Rico and what's trending in South America when we come back on the official world chart.
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4: 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With PJ Butta.
0: Let's go. Welcome back. And is it too early to talk about Christmas? Well, apparently it isn't for Olivia Dean, who is releasing a Christmas song for a major retailer in the UK. I wonder how the Queen of Christmas, Mariah Carey, feels about that. I think she's still frozen.
4: World chart.
0: Yeah, yep, I checked. She still is. Here's Man I Need from Olivia Dean coming in at number 12 on the official world chart.

Man I Need from Olivia Dean is at number 12. And after spending months in the official world chart top 10, Justin Bieber and Nicki Minaj's throwback, Beauty and a Beat, drops out of the top 10 and comes in at number 11.

Beauty and a Beat from Justin Bieber and Nicki Minaj drops 5 spots and lands at number 11 this week on the official world chart. Let's check out the top 3 songs in Puerto Rico, according to Radio Monitor. At number 3 is Romeo Santos and Prince Royce with Ay, San Miguel. At number 2 is Jay Wheeler with De Lejitos. One song in Puerto Rico this week is from Aria Vega and Ryan Castro. It's Che Bere. And trending on the radio in South America this week is one of the most talked about super collaborations right now from Beyonce and Maluma. Here's Cuerpo Tumbao.

0: Sam Maluma, that's trending in South America this week. PJ Budden coming up in the next hour. I'll have what's trending in the U.S. and New Zealand. A world premiere new song from Becky Hill. And our special guest will be Chaka Khan as we count it down to the world's number one song on the official world chart.
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3: Let's go. Hey, it's PJ Butta back with the top 10 songs on the official world chart. And coming up this hour, I'll have what's trending in the U.S. and New Zealand. Also, a world premiere new song from Becky Hill, and Chaka Khan will be our special guest. But before we get into the top 10, let's quickly recap last week's top three songs. Starting with number three last week, it was Hate That I Made You Love Me from Ariana Grande. And number two last week was Dracula from Tame Impala featuring Jennie.

Loser from Tame Impala jumps four spots to number nine this week. And Olivia Rodrigo broke her own record last week after returning to number one on two Billboard charts, top rock and alternative albums. Congrats, Olivia Rodrigo. And off that album, here's Drop Dead at number eight. I know.

0: Texas from Ella Langley's at number 7 this week on the official world chart. I'm PJ Button. Up next, I have a new entry from a song you already know. Dua Lipa debuted this at the Grammys 2 years ago, and it barely made the top 20 here on the official world chart. But of course, after a TikTok trend last month, it's gone viral all over again. And here it is, making a return at number 6. This is Dua Lipa with Training Season.
1: New entry.

Dua Lipa's Training Season returns to the official world chart at number 6. World Chart Special. And here are the top 3 songs in the U.S. this week. At number 3 is Bruno Mars with Risk It All.

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2: Let's go. And we're back with Temper City, who's about to embark on a set of North American dates in a couple of weeks. And they reportedly finished their debut album, which they hope to have it out by the end of the year. Self-Aware drops a spot to number 5 on this week's official World Chart.
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That's Tame Impala's second song on the chart this week. That's Dracula featuring Jenny, dropping two spots to number four. And Ariana Grande had the biggest streaming spike in the last 7 days. Here's Hate That I Made You Love Me at number three.

0: Hate That I Made You Love Me from Ariana Grande is still at number 3 this week on the official world chart. Let's check out the top 3 songs in New Zealand, according to Radio Monitor. At number 3 is Alex Warren's Passenger. At number 2 is Material Lover from Sienna Spyro. And the number 1 song in New Zealand this week is Rein Me In from Sam Fender and Olivia Dean. And trending in New Zealand is Dominic Fike's Baby Doll, whose spins increased by 217% over the last 7 days.
1: Trending.

Dominic Fike's Baby Doll, which is trending in New Zealand this week. I'm PJ Butter, and guess what? The official world chart number one song is next. What do you think it'll be? Well, we're going to find out. Plus, I have a new entry from Karol G, a world premiere from Becky Hill, and we'll

0: 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Can't forget about DJ Skanka and the Dazzle Band. 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
6: And we're back with Carol G's latest song that features a sample from a 2003 dancehall classic, Cool It Down to Rhythm. It's already a top five track across South America. It's also climbing Billboard's Hot 100, and it debuts direct at number two. This is Baby Wow by Carol G, Judaline, and Rosowski.
4: Number two.

0: That's Baby Wow from Karol G, Judah Line, and Rosowski, debuting direct at number 2 on the official world chart.
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0: Chaka Khan dropped her 13th studio album called Shockzilla. Now, she worked with Sia and producer Greg Kurstin, and one of the standout tracks is Boogies in My Soul featuring Snoop Dogg, and I'm going to play it for you in just a minute. But first, we caught up with Chaka to find out how she got into music in the first place.
2: Well, my mom and dad were both avid music lovers, and my dad was into jazz, and my mom was into contemporary and opera, and so I had a pretty wide range of music I heard.
0: And here's Chaka Khan's new song with Snoop Dogg on the official world chart. This is Boogies in My

0: Come on, come on. Show them.
1: This boogie's in my soul. This boogie's in my soul.
0: That's Boogie's in My Soul from Chaka Khan and Snoop Dogg. And next, we have a world premiere from Becky Hill. Yes, she's back with new music and an upcoming album. The album is titled Rebecca, and it'll drop in November. And the lead single, it's out now, and I have it for you. Here it is. This is Changes.
2: World premiere.
3: We've been going through the motions.

That's a world premiere from Becky Hill called Changes. Now, before we get to the official world chart number one song this week, let's recap the top 10. Starting with number 10, it was Cat's Eye. And number 9 was Tame Impala.

0: And this time with Jenny on Dracula. In the end, it's you and me. At number three was Hate That I Made You Love Me from Ariana Grande. And number two was Karol G's latest with Judah Liner Rosowski called Baby Wow. And at number one, it's Shakira, who's teaming up with Maluma again for a song called Agua that drops in just a few days. Shakira's also getting ready for her 12-date Madrid residency. But for now, she's spending an 11th week at number one on the official world chart with Die Die featuring Burna Boy.
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0: official world chart. That's Die Die from Shakira and Burna Boy. I'm PJ Butta. Thank you for listening. Let's do it again next time. All right? Same time, same place. I'll be here to count down the top 20 songs of the world. Make sure you're here. And if you can't be here, you can always listen to the show or hear it again on our X1 Player app. It is free and it's available now in the Apple App Store and Google Play. I'll talk to you next week.
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4: He's legendary, legendary, legendary. Yeah, man, it's your boy, legendary from TCI, a.k.a. Tavada Reese's, man. We rocking with DJ Blow, the number one DJ in Turks and Caicos, man. We in Turks and Caicos. Let's get it, man.

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2: Well, you don't know it's Drastic, the Milan boys representing for Altitude. War Dudley Soldiers, you're large, taking it to a higher magnitude. Antigua, to the world, sign out.
1: Our business has been conducted, and now we return to the floor for another electrified mix. 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

Stay with us, and we'll be right back. If you're from the South, the North, the Middle, or from the city of Provo, this is the only station you can hear across the nation. 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
1: TCI joins in celebrating Caribbean Wellness Week 2026, Jamaica to host World Travel Week 2026. Fiji declares national HIV emergency. We have the latest in sports and the weekend weather forecast. 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

0: Listeners, the weekend is here. It's the end of the work week for some of you. It's Friday, September 18th, 2026. You've tuned in to The Nation Station. Thank you so much for joining me. I'm Zoya Fassler. The Turks and Caicos Islands has observed Caribbean Wellness Week 2026 with a focus on improving the physical and mental health of young people and encouraging healthier lifestyles across the territory. The Ministry of Health and Human Services said the observance, which ran from September 12th through the 18th, was held under the theme Our Mind, Our Body, Our Wellness, Empowering Caribbean Youth. This year's campaign focuses on healthy eating, physical activity, positive mental health, and substance use prevention, while emphasizing the role families, schools, workplaces, and communities can play in supporting healthier choices. The ministry said the initiative also sought to highlight the connection between mental, physical, and social well-being, particularly in helping young people develop healthy habits and reach their full potential. Health and Human Services Minister Honorable Kyle Knowles said that improving health outcomes requires more than encouraging individuals to make better choices, with supportive environments also playing an important role, noting that empowering young people and creating environments that encourage healthy living could contribute to a stronger and healthier Turks and Caicos Islands in the years ahead. Residents are being encouraged to support relatives, friends, and others in their communities who are trying to make positive lifestyle changes. Caribbean Wellness Week is observed across the region as part of efforts to increase awareness of health and wellness and encourage action to reduce lifestyle-related health risks. Now, a suspected explosion and fire damaged a commercial property on Aviation Drive in the early hours of Friday, September 11th, with firefighters extinguishing the blaze and authorities launching an investigation into its cause. The Turks and Caicos Islands Fire and Rescue Service said emergency dispatch received a report of a structure fire at approximately 1:44 a.m. on September 11th. Fire officers Claire and Henriquez responded from the fire station with a water tanker and mobile unit, while firefighters Stanford Forbes, Chris Forbes, Carlon Bassett, and Aubrey Felix responded directly to the scene. When firefighters arrived, they found debris and other items scattered across the parking area outside a downstairs commercial unit believed to have been operating as a beauty salon. Fire officials said conditions at the scene appeared consistent with an explosion having occurred inside the premises. However, investigators have not yet determined the circumstances surrounding the incident or the origin and cause of the fire. No one was inside the property when firefighters arrived. Fire officer Chris Forbes, wearing self-contained breathing apparatus, entered the building with a hose line and carried out an interior attack on the blaze. Firefighters brought the fire under control and extinguished it using approximately 400 gallons of water. Crews then searched the affected property to ensure that no one was inside and checked for remaining fire and heat hazards. No injuries were reported among firefighters or members of the public. The scene was subsequently secured to prevent unauthorized access, preserve potential evidence, and allow investigators to determine what caused the fire and the suspected explosion. Fire and Rescue also reminded property owners and businesses to have functioning smoke detectors, properly maintained fire extinguishers, and easily accessible emergency exits. Authorities said further information will be released as the investigation progresses. Now, the People's Democratic Movement is questioning the government on the status of InterHealth Canada. Ardenne Denny files this report.
1: The People's Democratic Movement is again pressing the Turks and Caicos Islands government for greater transparency over the transition from InterHealth Canada, with the opposition questioning what arrangements are in place for the country's public hospitals. In a statement issued on Thursday, the PDM says with the transition deadline approaching, residents have still not been given enough information about who will operate the hospitals. This

0: to understand that the transition process is moving forward. But I guess they want us to be reckless, and I think they want us to be irresponsible and just spewing out anything that would ease their mind, but not the minds of the people of the Turks and Caicos Islands. Because this is a very unique time for our country, especially with healthcare. And we have to be intentional. We have to be transparent, because obviously they just want us to rush this through so they can go on a talk show and say what we ain't doing. But we'll save that for another time. Mr. Speaker, the speech also spoke to the fact that there's the establishment of the Health Services Authority. I don't know how many times we have to talk about this, the Health Services Authority, because it will be the entity that would help us navigate through the transition of the hospital. You know, they alluded to nothing happening. There is reform happening. We are building capacity, and guess what? The capacity that we want to build will be with our own Turks and Caicos Islanders. We have many of them who are away to school. So it is our intent to make sure, through the Ministry of Education and the robust plans that they have, to make sure that we target these individuals so that we can have the kind of reform and build the kind of capacity that will be carried out through the CM Health Services Authority.
1: The Minister of Health has also previously maintained that continuity of health care remains the government's priority. The government has also confirmed that a joint transition committee has been established to oversee the handover, although details surrounding its membership and work program have been the subject of questions from the opposition. The PDM is now calling for the Premier and Minister of Health to hold a nationally broadcast press conference and provide information on hospital operations, staffing, emergency care, overseas referrals, the government's financial and legal exposure, an independent readiness assessment, and a contingency plan should the transition encounter difficulties. The transition from InterHealth Canada is expected to reach a critical point in October as the government works towards new arrangements for the continued operation of the country's public hospitals.
2: 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That wraps up Local News Regional is up next.
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Jamaica will host World Travel Week 2026 from October 10th through the 15th at Princess Resorts in Negril, bringing global tourism leaders and stakeholders to the island for a series of major industry events. Tourism Minister Edmund Bartlett announced the event while attending the World Travel Awards Middle East Gala ceremony in Dubai on Sunday, describing Jamaica's selection as a reflection of the country's growing role in shaping the global tourism industry. World Travel Week will bring together regional and international tourism partners, private sector stakeholders, and academic institutions, with discussions expected to focus heavily on tourism resilience, innovation, and the industry's response to global disruptions. The week will include the World Travel Awards, World MICE Awards, World Culinary Awards, World Social Media Awards, World Travel Tech Awards, World Cruise Awards, World Villa Awards, 10 Best Showcase, and Global Tourism Resilience Awards. During his visit to Dubai, Bartlett also unveiled the Tourism Resilience Awards, a new initiative that will recognize individuals

individuals, businesses, and communities in Jamaica and across the wider region that have demonstrated resilience in the face of hurricanes, the COVID-19 pandemic, and economic and climate-related shocks. The tourism minister said Jamaica's experiences recovering from major disruptions have positioned the country to contribute to wider discussions about building a more resilient global tourism sector. Director of Tourism Donovan White said hosting the gathering would also give Jamaica an opportunity to showcase its tourism product to an international audience. World Travel Week forms part of the World Travel Awards platform.

6, extending a strong tourism run that saw the Caribbean island set new arrival highs in each of the first 6 months of the year. Figures from the Anguilla Statistics Department show stayover arrivals climbed 19.9% from the 68,287 during the January to June period in 2025. That translates to 13,620 additional visitors year over year. The United States continued to dominate Anguilla's tourism market. A total of 60,415 U.S. visitors traveled to the island during the first half of the year, accounting for 73.8% of all stayover arrivals. Anguilla also experienced a surge in excursionists, or day trippers. The island received 15,771 excursionists in June, a 71.5% increase from the 9,194 recorded during the same month last year. Overall visitor traffic showed similarly strong growth. Combining stayover visitors and excursionists, Anguilla welcomed 171,143 visitors during the first 6 months of 2026, up 34.9% from 126,841 during the comparable period in 2025. Tourism Minister Cardigan Connor said the latest figures demonstrate that the momentum established during the record-breaking first quarter carried through into the middle of the year. The sustained growth comes as Anguilla continues to strengthen its position in the Caribbean's luxury travel market, with record stayover arrivals providing further evidence of growing demand for the destination. That was Regional News. World News is up next.

least 48 people have died and about 100 others are receiving medical treatment in southern Nigeria after consuming a drink suspected to have contained methanol, officials said Thursday, September 17th. The suspected poisoning occurred in Ondo State, where cases have been reported. State Commissioner for Health Banji Ajaka said 182 people are believed to have been affected. Ajaka said the effects of the suspected toxic substance were severe and developed quickly, with the amount consumed influencing the extent of the damage. He said victims suffered complications affecting their kidneys, eyesight, and brain. Some of those hospitalized after consuming the drink have since recovered sufficiently to be discharged. Police have arrested 15 people in connection with the incident as authorities investigate the source of the drink. Ondo State Police spokesman Abayomi Jimu said one of those arrested is suspected of producing the beverage and is assisting investigators. Local media reported that the first death linked to the incident occurred nearly 2 weeks ago. Locally produced alcoholic drinks are widely consumed in Nigeria, particularly in rural communities where they are often cheaper than commercially manufactured beverages. The incident comes as Nigeria's National Agency for Food and Drug Administration and Control enforces a nationwide ban on alcoholic beverages packaged in sachets and small plastic containers. The agency has said such products are easily accessible to children and young people. And the country of Fiji has formally declared a national HIV health emergency as the Pacific Island nation confronts a sharp and continuing rise in infections, with government estimates indicating that one in every 60 adults is now living with the virus. Health Minister Dr. Antonio Lalabaluvu said that the emergency on September 15, 2026, in a pre-recorded statement, said the decision had the backing of Prime Minister Rabuka and Cabinet because of the seriousness of the epidemic. The latest estimate represents a significant increase from 5 years ago, when approximately one in every 167 people was believed to be living with HIV. Lalabaluvu said Fiji recorded more than 2,000 new HIV diagnoses in 2025, representing a dramatic increase from 2019 levels. HIV prevalence among women attending antenatal clinics has also reached approximately 2%, meaning that an estimated one in every 50 pregnant women is living with the virus. The figures have heightened concerns about the speed of transmission and the large number of people who may

living with HIV without knowing their status. UNAIDS estimates that only about 39% of people living with HIV in Fiji know their status, while less than a quarter are receiving antiretroviral treatment. HIV-related deaths have also increased. Fiji recorded 117 deaths associated with the virus in 2025, compared with 25 in 2021. Health authorities have identified injecting drug use as a major and rapidly growing driver of the epidemic. Among new HIV cases in 2025, where the mode of transmission was identified, people who inject drugs accounted for roughly half, while most of the remaining cases were linked to sexual transmission. Officials have cited needle sharing, low condom usage, multiple sexual partners, limited testing, and persistent stigma as factors contributing to the spread of HIV. The rise in injecting drug use comes amid an expanding methamphetamine problem in Fiji. The country has also become a transit point for narcotics trafficked from the Americas toward markets in Australia, New Zealand, and parts of Asia. The HIV crisis is also affecting children. Save the Children Fiji reported that a two-month-old baby has become the youngest identified patient living with both HIV and tuberculosis. The organization also said that 59 babies acquired HIV from their mothers in 2025. The situation in Fiji contrasts with broader global trends. UNAIDS estimates that new HIV infections worldwide declined by approximately 42% between 2010 and 2025, while Fiji experienced a substantial increase over the same period. In response, the government plans to expand HIV testing and treatment services, increase access to pre-exposure prophylaxis, or PrEP, and introduce a formal needle and syringe program aimed at reducing transmission among people who inject drugs. Authorities also intend to accelerate the introduction of long-acting injectable HIV prevention. That was World News. Sports is up next.

0: The first game of Week 2 of 18 in the NFL took place on Thursday, September 17, 2026. The Buffalo Bills defeated the Detroit Lions 41-31 on christening the grand opening of their brand new $2.1 billion Highmark Stadium with an explosive offensive display. Here's how the team statistics stacked up during the matchup. Detroit Lions first downs 24, Buffalo Bills first downs 34, Detroit Lions total yards 355, Buffalo Bills total yards 446, Detroit Lions passing yards 289, Buffalo Bills passing yards 243, Detroit Lions rushing yards 66, Buffalo Bills rushing yards 203. No turnovers for both teams. Time of possession for the Detroit Lions 26-15, Buffalo Bills time of possession 33-45. Week 2 matches continue on Sunday, September 20th, with 14 games on the lineup. And rounding out Week 2 is the final match in Monday Night Football, the Giants versus the Rams. Now guess what, listeners? We'll turn over to our Ashley Brooks for some local sports.
1: What's up, Turks and Caicos? That's right, it's Ashley Brooks. The Turks and Caicos Baseball Little League is in full swing. Registration is open, and it has been open for a few weeks now, but this takes place at the downtown ballpark every Friday from 4 to 7 p.m. They have their training session. So this is for ages 7 through 16, and it is for boys and girls. So if you want your kids to get involved in baseball, the Turks and Caicos Baseball Little League is the place to be and the place to do it. Again, this is located at the downtown ballpark each and every Friday from 4 to 7 p.m. They host their training. And if you want to register, you can look on the social media pages of the TCI Baseball Little League on Facebook, and you can scan the QR code or just show up to the downtown ballpark on today starting from 4 to 7 and get your kids registered. Next up, we have our weekly programming from the Edward C. Garland Youth Center. So on today, from 5 to 6 p.m., we have Tennis Club. And the theme for Tennis Club is building strategy and shaping character. So again, that's from 5 p.m. to 6 p.m. each and every Friday, the Edward C. Garland Youth Center hosts Tennis Club. And on tomorrow, they have their Saturday activity. So this starts with Boxing Club. This is from 10 a.m. to 11 a.m. And the theme for this is round one, character, round two, growth, and round three, success. Again, Boxing Club is from 10 a.m. to 11 a.m. Next up, they have Sailing Club. So the beginner session is each and every Saturday, 10:30 a.m. to 12:30 p.m. And the intermediate session is from 1 p.m. to 3 p.m. Again, this is the Sailing Club. Beginners are from 10:30 a.m. to 12:30 p.m. And the intermediate level is from 1 p.m. to 3 p.m. So for any inquiries about any of the camps and any of the activities, you can call 332-9602. Again, that number is 332-9602. Next up, we have the World Alzheimer's Day Walk taking place tomorrow in Grand Turk. This is going to start at 5:30 a.m., and there are going to be three categories. So for the seniors, you're going to start at the parade grounds, go down Mission Folly towards the Caribbean Bank, turn south on Pond Street towards James Street, turn up towards Osprey, and return north on Front Street back to the parade. For the regular walkers, it's going to start at the parade grounds, down Mission Folly towards the First Caribbean Bank, turn south on Pond Street towards Lester Williams Park, and return north on Osborne Street back to the parade. And for the runners, you're going to start on the parade grounds, down Mission Folly towards the First Caribbean Bank, turn south on Pond Street towards Stewart Center, continue through Palm Grove until you reach the Palm Grove sign, return on Airport Road and north on Osborne Road back to the parade grounds. Again, this is on tomorrow morning at 5:30 a.m. And please, they're asking that you wear your purple so you can support the World Alzheimer's Day. Again, tomorrow in Grand Turk, 5:30 a.m., all routes will start at the parade grounds, and you can come out and support the World Alzheimer's Day Walk.
0: That was sports. Let's take a look at the weather. We'll turn over to the TCI National Weather Service for a look at the weekend weather forecast.
2: For the general situation, A tropical wave and deep layer troughing continue to feed abundant moisture into the Turks and Caicos Islands today, keeping showers and thunderstorms possible at times. Light to gentle winds and smooth seas are expected across all areas. For the special warnings, there are no public warnings in effect at this time. Flooding, there is a slight risk of flooding in low-lying and flood-prone areas, with ponding on roads during heavy and prolonged rainfall events. The weather for all areas, partly cloudy with a low chance of showers with isolated thunderstorms this afternoon, then a medium chance of scattered showers and isolated thunderstorms tonight. The new rainfall amounts between a tenth and a quarter of an inch, except higher amounts possible in thunderstorms. The winds will be east to southeast at 5 to 15 knots, and the seas will be smooth to slight with wave heights of 3 feet or less, building up to 4 to 5 feet offshore. The daytime high temperature will be 93 degrees Fahrenheit with a heat index of 104 degrees Fahrenheit, and the overnight low temperature will be 80 degrees Fahrenheit. Sunset will be at 6:49 p.m., the next high tide will be at 2:57 p.m., and the next low tide will be at 9:34 p.m. For the extended forecast, abundant tropical moisture and upper level forcing will maintain periods of showers and thunderstorm activity across the country over the weekend into early next week. The forecast for Saturday, a low chance of showers with isolated thunderstorms, partly cloudy with a high near 93 degrees. Saturday night, a low chance of showers with isolated thunderstorms, partly cloudy with a low around 81 degrees. The new rainfall amounts of about a tenth of an inch. Winds will be southeasterly at 5 to 15 knots, falling light and variable at times. Seas will be smooth to slight with wave heights of 3 feet or less, building up to 4 feet offshore. Sunrise will be at 6:36 a.m. and sunset will be at 6:48 p.m. The forecast for Sunday, a low chance of showers with isolated thunderstorms possible in the morning, then a medium chance of showers and isolated thunderstorms in the afternoon. Partly cloudy to cloudy with a high near 91 degrees. There is a marginal to slight risk of severe thunderstorms. Sunday night, a low chance of showers with isolated thunderstorms. Partly cloudy with a low around 79 degrees. The new rainfall amounts between a quarter and a half an inch, except higher amounts possible in thunderstorms. The winds will be east to southeast at 10 knots or less, and the seas will be smooth to slight with wave heights of 3 feet or less. Sunrise will be at 6:37 a.m. and sunset will be at 6:47 p.m. For the tropical weather outlook, a trough of low pressure located several hundred miles southwest of the Azores is producing showers and thunderstorms that are showing some signs of organization. This system has a low chance of formation over the next 7 days. And that's the three-day public weather forecast issued on Friday, the 18th of September, 2026, by the Turks and Caicos Islands National Weather Service.
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